0: but he says he hopes Rahman's generosity guides the community.
1: I hope we all learn something from him. I hope we all carry forward that caring for each other.
0: Evans Jr.'s father and uncle were both sentenced to 21 months each as accessories after the fact. Philip Lee Shannock, CBC News, Toronto.
2: Multiple tornado warnings have been issued for parts of Western Canada due to severe thunderstorms. Environment Canada issued warnings for parts of central Saskatchewan, including an area northeast of Saskatoon. A tornado warning was also recently sent out for several communities west of Edmonton. Thunderstorms capable of creating tornadoes can also bring heavy rain, damaging wind gusts, and hail. Check Environment Canada for the latest updates on severe weather. Manitoba Premier Wab Kanew is promising the victims of flooding will soon get help. Late last month, a series of storms dumped more than a month's worth of rain in just a few days. Cameron McIntosh has more.
3: This stuff's toast. It's going to go in the garbage.
4: Jackie and Dean Moran are salvaging whatever they can. Their home flooded last week near Grandview, Manitoba. They don't know if they can save it.
5: Like, what do you do? Do we tear it all? Do we gut the house?
4: 100 millimeters of rain in less than 5 days swamped much of western Manitoba late last month, causing mass flooding. About 1,800 people have applied to the province for financial assistance. Premier Wab Kanew says they'll soon get a rapid advance of $500.
6: Help is here. More help is coming.
4: Meanwhile, all that water is on the move, much of it flowing into the Assiniboine River, which is expected to crest in Brandon early next week. Dikes are being reinforced, and about 4,000 people are being told to be ready to leave their homes, just in case. Cameron McIntosh, CBC News, Winnipeg.
2: British police have arrested a 26-year-old man in connection with the alleged murder of a former UK cabinet minister. Anne Widdecombe was a former Tory MP who in recent years joined the Reform UK party. Deputy Chief Constable Matt Longman gave details on the circumstances of her death.
7: Officers were called to Miss Widdecombe's home at Haytor by the ambulance service on Thursday, the 9th of July. 78-year-old Miss Widdecombe was located deceased within the property. She has sustained serious injuries.
2: He says the killing is not being treated as politically motivated nor as an act of terrorism. Apple is accusing OpenAI and two former employees of stealing intellectual property. That's according to a lawsuit filed in California. OpenAI is seeking to build its own physical device for ChatGPT and hired a pair of ex-Apple staff, including one who helped design the Apple Watch, iPhone, and iPod. Apple claims the AI developer is using its trade secrets as part of development. But OpenAI has now told Bloomberg News it has no interest in other companies' trade secrets. That's your World This Hour. For CBC News, I'm Kaz Bovin.
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12: Animism, Tanya Tagaq's third album, which was released on May 27th, 2014. This album was universally hailed by the critics and won the Polaris Music Prize in 2014. It also won the Juno Award for Aboriginal Album of the Year. In case you're not familiar, Tanya is an Inuit throat singer, and this album is much more political than the work that preceded it. Let's dive in. The album opens with a fascinating choice, a cover of the Pixies' classic Caribou. In an interview in 2015, Tanya explained the choice, saying this, quote, "I remember growing up in Nunavut, and when I first heard the song Caribou, I was like, wow, someone's singing about caribou. I couldn't believe it because I grew up with caribou all over the place. Through the interpretive lens of an Indigenous Canadian, it takes on a whole new element. Someone singing about caribou who has hunted them brings a whole new perspective."

Tanya Tagaq's amazing rendition of the Pixies' classic Caribou, we're taking a deep dive into the Polaris Music Prize winning album Animism from 2014. Now, Tanya Tagaq changed the game pretty much as soon as she emerged on the scene because she broke an old mold. Traditionally, Inuit throat singing is something of a musical game that is played between two women facing each other. As I recall Tanya telling me many years ago, the object was to make the other person laugh or break or simply to outlast them. It's quite physically demanding. Now, I should note that Tanya and I met and became friends in Halifax back in the 90s, long before I started working in radio and before her recording career began. She's from Cambridge Bay, but went to Halifax, my hometown, to study at NASCAD, the art school there. I also remember her telling me that she was feeling homesick and so made an effort to stay connected to her culture through the art she was making at the school and through throat singing. She didn't have anyone to practice with or play the game with in Halifax, so she taught herself and practiced on her own. Interestingly, or perhaps tragically, she wasn't really exposed to the practice when she was growing up. We'll tell you more about that after we hear another song. This one's called Ujah.

That's Tanya Tagak with Ooja. We're taking a deep dive into the 2014 album Animism. I mentioned that Tanya and I go way back. I remember her telling me stories of times living in igloos when she was a kid. The traditional ways of life up north were an important part of her upbringing, but the colonial realities of this country were inescapable for her and her family, and for that reason, throat singing wasn't really something that she was exposed to growing up. She says that in a lot of the institutions, schools and churches and whatnot, throat singing was pretty much banned. So again, as I mentioned a few minutes ago, she had to teach herself. Now, I don't know about you, but left to my own devices, I don't think I could teach myself to throat sing in a million years. So how did Tanya do it? I'll tell you about that in a few minutes. Right now, let's get back to the record. Here's Umingmak.

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It's Tanya Tagak with Genetic Memory. We're taking a deep dive into the 2014 album Animism. The title of that last song ties in well with this next story. I mentioned that Tanya taught herself how to throat sing. So how in the world did she do that? I read an interview where she was asked that question, and her answer is pretty amazing. She said this, quote, "I had no problem. I think it's something that pulled at my roots, to be honest. I felt it right away and had no problem making any of the sounds. My mom is dumbfounded. She doesn't know how I do it." Now, after we hear some more music, we'll talk about the central theme of this album and the journey that brought Tanya to this point in her life and career. Here's Rabbit.

Tanya Tagaq with Rabbit. We're taking a deep dive into the Polaris Music Prize winning album from 2014, Animism. As I mentioned earlier, Tanya is from Cambridge Bay in Nunavut, population little over 1,500, small town. And growing up, Tanya and her family liked to get out of town and connect with nature. They did a lot of camping, and Tanya says that experience was very important. She remembers returning home from those trips and being struck by the onslaught to the senses when coming back into town. Remember, we're talking about a town with a population of 1,500. Now, fast forward a few years, and Tanya's music career takes off. She's working with Bjork. People are talking. She's flying all over the world. Now, you would think that coming from a small and isolated place, that maybe she would find the world to be overwhelmingly enormous. But no, actually, she was struck by how small it is, small and vulnerable. And in her travels, she saw with her own eyes the impact that we have, people have, on the environment and health of the world. Imagine the whiplash from going from the isolation of the north to cities like Shanghai or Mexico City or London, England. She has a perspective on things that few of us have, and sharing that perspective is basically what this album is about. Let's get back to it. Here's the epic Tulugak.

I don't know.

Tulagak. We're taking a deep dive into Tanya Tagaq's amazing 2014 album, Animism. A few minutes ago, we talked a bit about Tanya's upbringing. Now, let's talk a bit more about that, because if you're not from the North, it might be a bit hard for you to understand. Where Tanya grew up, it was very isolated, make no mistake. Far from the 49th parallel and all the big cities, no roads out of town because there was nowhere else to go. The next nearest town was hundreds of miles away. What you might find in a grocery store there had to be flown in from the South and at great expense. So those groceries are very expensive. Now, if you're guessing that there are not a lot of rich folks in Cambridge Bay, you're right. So a lot of people, including Tanya's family, couldn't always afford to buy groceries from the shop. So in order to survive, there was only one thing you could do: hunt. It was that or starve. So hunting wasn't done for sport or leisure. And that meant that the relationship between hunter and prey was something sacred, peaceful. Tanya grew up loving all the aspects of the nature that she was surrounded by because it kept her alive. It's the rare part of the world where people are an equal part of the nature they're living in. Now, we'll talk a bit about the backlash Tanya has faced in response to her message after we hear some more music. Here's Howl.

Rich Turfry shares the stories and songs behind some of the most successful albums of all time. 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

Holy smokes, Flight. Tanya Tagak, we're taking a deep dive into the Polaris Music Prize winning album Animism from 2014. Now, a few minutes ago, I talked about how Tanya's family, like a lot of families in the North, had to hunt to live. So as perhaps you can imagine, it's a bit of a sore spot for Tanya when people protest and boycott and whatnot over, say, the seal hunt, for example, in the North. She has said that when celebrities espouse their views on the subject publicly, they're literally taking food out of the mouths of children. I mean, what do you say to that? As I mentioned earlier, Tanya and I are friends going way back. And one of the amazing things about spending time with Tanya is that her perspective on so many things is so different. That being the case, she has a way of saying things that you've never heard before. I wish I wrote down half the stuff that she said to me over the years. She was asked about hunting in an interview back in 2014, and she answered with what I would call a Tanya-ism. She said it's not brutal to know where your food came from. Just because someone else killed it for you doesn't mean it didn't die. This is Tanya Tagak with Fight. Fight.

producer and co-writer Jesse Zubod. Tanya says that he and she are a musical match made in heaven. That's partly because of Jesse's musical talents, of course, but it's also because of where he grew up. It wasn't up north like Tanya, but rather on a farm on the plains of Saskatchewan. So like Tanya, he knew all about that feeling of isolation that she wanted to convey on this album. She says that at one point while recording this album, Jesse said, paraphrasing, "I'm going to put some spiritual stuff in here." Here's Tanya and Jesse with Damp Animal Spirits.

It's Tanya Tagak with Damp Animal Spirits. One more song to go for our deep dive into the 2014 album Animism, Polaris Music Prize winner. One last quote I want to share with you from Tanya. Around the time this album came out, she was asked about finding the strength to make art when her people have endured so much hardship. And here's what she said, quote, "Of course, a lot of the best art comes from strife. People are making art and expressing themselves. And it's the first time that this has happened as the first couple of generations were too hurt to do anything. Right now, there's an indigenous renaissance that is happening in Canada, and it's pretty incredible." Last song on the Animism album, here's Fracking.

Ah.

0: It's Tanya Tagak with Fracking, and that does it for our deep dive into the Animism album. For as incredible as the album is, Tanya's live performances are even more incredible. If you ever have the chance to see her live, don't pass it up and be prepared for an overwhelming emotional experience. Shouts going out to senior producer Jeanette Cabral and to producer Mehdi Alborelli. Until we take our next deep dive, my name is Rich Turfry.
1: From CBC News, The World This Hour, I'm Mike Miles. Roadblocks removed. Canada's newest border crossing, the Gordie Howe International Bridge, will open July 27th. Kathleen Saylors has more.
2: The federal government made the announcement Friday evening after news earlier in the day it would open before the end of July. Canada and Michigan are opening the bridge with the support of the U.S. government, according to a federal government statement, which also says Canada and the U.S. have agreed to cooperative measures focused on toll governance and transparency. A ribbon cutting for the bridge had previously been set for June 12th, but was canceled the day before at the request of the U.S. government, Prime Minister Mark Carney said at the time. U.S. President Donald Trump had previously said he'd block the opening until the country was, quote, compensated. The bridge spans the Detroit River between Windsor, Ontario, and Detroit, and is expected to be a key artery for trade between Canada and the U.S. Kathleen Saylors, CBC News, Windsor, Ontario.
1: Multiple tornado warnings have been issued for parts of Western Canada due to severe thunderstorms. Environment Canada issued those warnings for parts of central Saskatchewan, including an area northeast of Saskatoon. A tornado warning was also recently issued for several communities west of Edmonton. Thunderstorms capable of creating tornadoes can also bring heavy rain, damaging wind gusts, and hail. Check Environment Canada for the latest updates on severe weather. Manitoba is sending $500 cash advances to residents who applied for flood relief. Communities in the province's west have been hit hard by torrential rainfall over the past month, with floods washing out roads and soaking basements. Manitoba Premier Wab Kanu.
3: We've received 1,800 applications for help from individuals in the flood-affected areas. Now, to these 1,800 of our fellow Manitobans, we have our finance department and EMO working through the weekend to put money into your hand.
1: The province has faced criticism from residents in flood-affected areas who say help has taken too long to roll out. A video from an Edmonton murder trial is raising questions about how police handle offenders on bail. RCMP officers drove Justin Bone to the city from Alberta Beach, a village more than 70 kilometers away. Days later, he was charged with killing two men. Morgan Black has the story.
4: So I'm not getting breached. I'm not doing nothing wrong. I don't want to be doing this.
5: From the back of an RCMP cruiser, Justin Bone urges officers not to drop him off in Edmonton. But that's what they did after he got into a conflict with someone he was staying with while on bail and had to leave.
4: You're not welcome there anymore.
5: The 49-minute video was played in an Edmonton courtroom Thursday. Bone is repeatedly heard telling the officers that being in Edmonton would be a breach of his conditions and he would end up back in custody. Within days, he was charged with killing two people in Edmonton's Chinatown.
6: A court order is not a suggestion.
5: Criminologist Temitope Oriola.
6: This seems to me to have been a fairly serious professional oversight to have still gone ahead to drop him off.
5: At the time, the RCMP said officers believed they had no grounds to detain Bone. The trial resumes in August. Morgan Black, CBC News, Edmonton.
1: A passenger on board a Ryanair flight is receiving medical attention after a window dislodged in flight. The man was partially sucked out of the window, and his wife is said to have held onto his legs to keep him on board. The incident happened shortly after taking off from an airport in Greece, where the plane was able to return for an emergency landing. Graham Plattner, a Democratic candidate for a Senate seat in Maine, has formally withdrawn from the race. He was facing overwhelming pressure from his own party after being accused of sexual assault. Plattner denied the allegations, but was already in controversial in part for making dismissive online posts about rape victims in the past. Plattner was set to challenge Republican Senator Susan Collins in what's set to be a key midterm contest. Democrats have until July 27th to pick a replacement. And that is The World This Hour. For news anytime, go to our website, cbcnews.ca. For CBC News, I'm Mike Miles.
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17: Welcome to Marvin's Room, where it all comes down to R&B. I'm your host, Gemini. Today on the show, we've got music from Giveon, Brandy, Gabriel Jacoby, and Toby, plus the unexpected connection between a nostalgic British soul icon and her hip-hop Queensbridge crush. And now the story behind a breakout global hit that almost wasn't. We can take our time, we ain't gotta rush, you know. British singer and actress Estelle released her second studio album, Shine, in 2008. And the album's second single launched her as an international star. The song was produced by Black Eyed Peas frontman will.i.am, known for huge mega hits like Where's the Love, I Got a Feeling, and Let's Get It Started. Let's get it started. Let's get it started. Estelle just knew she was going to have a breakout hit with the beat he produced. The only problem was Will had already used it for his song Impatient on his album Songs About Girls. Estelle has said that a lot of industry insiders told her it didn't make any sense to release a song on a beat already connected to a completely different track. But our girl was undeterred. And her thinking was that, one, Will's song was never released as a single in the U.S. Two, she could make it her own. And three, and most important, he'd given her his blessing. So if the guy who made the song was supportive of her making it into something else, she wasn't worried about what the industry thought. The song came after a day of boy watching on Miami Beach and a suggestion from her mentor, John Legend, to write about it in studio. 15 minutes later, she'd come up with the Grammy-winning song that launched her into the stratosphere. This is Estelle with American Boy. Take me-

0: Her biggest hit to date and still a banger, that was Estelle with American Boy. I'm Gemini, and you're listening to Marvin's Room on CBC Music and Sirius XM. Stay where you are. I've got a beautiful song from Brandy coming up later this hour, and you don't want to miss it. Our next song is from a 26-year-old singer, songwriter, and multi-instrumentalist who we've played a few times on the show. Born in South Carolina and raised in Tampa Bay, Florida, he's building up an impressive fan base that includes former First Lady Michelle Obama, who recently listed him as a favorite while on the Baby This Is Keke Palmer podcast. Matter of fact, instead of throwing to the song or talking any more about it, I'll let M.O. tell it.
1: New is the one, Gabriel Jacoby. He's a young artist, a mixture of like D'Angelo, a little, you know, Chico DeBarge. Like, you know, yeah, I like these young folks.

was Canadian singer and songwriter Adria Kane with Driving Miss Daisy from her recently released album, This Feels Like Home. I'm Gemini, and you're in Marvin's Room. 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In 2020, American singer and songwriter Giveon released the sleeper hit Heartbreak Anniversary. 'Cause I can't take another heartbreak, no. In 2022, he followed that modern classic with a track about falling in love again and being scared of what could be. From his Give or Take album, this is Giveon, another heartbreak.

was Canadian singer and songwriter Fernie with a gorgeously cinematic reimagining of his song Pain that he calls the Lonesome Version. I'm Gemini, and you're listening to Marvin's Room on CBC Music and Sirius XM. And now to music from a British band called Noisettes. Guitarist Dan Smith and lead singer and bassist Shingai Shoniwa had previously worked together in a group called Sonarfly. In 2003, they started writing songs together, and when drummer Jamie Morrison joined, they decided to make it a band. This is a song from their second studio album, Wild Young Hearts, released in 2009. Of her artistry, Shingai, which means be bold, courageous, strong in the Shona language, has said, "Everybody has their own little soundtrack. And I guess I'm trying to make my own soundtrack to my escape plan. I want people to realize that there's so much more." Giving us a taste of British pop soul and escapism through a Motown-tinted lens, check out Noisettes with Never Forget You.

0: Okay, that was Noisettes with Never Forget You. In case you're curious, the band is on an extended hiatus, with Shingai releasing her critically acclaimed debut solo album, Too Bold, in 2020. I'm Gemini, and you're listening to Marvin's Room on CBC Radio and Sirius XM. And now to a collaborative trio consisting of American rapper Chris Webby from Connecticut, or as my family who lives there says, Connecticut, UK singer, actor, and rapper Ren, and also from Connecticut, producer JP on the track. Now, while this song is from a group, I'm going to focus on Ren. Not only because of his redemptive story, but because his stunning vocal performance on the track has fans dropping their jaws. Ren signed his first record deal with Sony in 2010, but due to a seemingly mysterious disease discovered in the same year, he got dropped. He was initially treated for depression and misdiagnosed with chronic fatigue syndrome and bipolar disorder, before finally being accurately diagnosed with Lyme disease in 2015. During that time, he was bedridden and turned to writing and producing songs about his illness, isolation, and depression. With a sound and flow that's been described as kaleidoscopic hip-hop, he released his debut album, Freckled Angel, in 2016, with the intention of raising awareness about his disease and raising money for stem cell treatment. He followed that up in 2023 with his first number one selling album, Sick Boy, which was hugely boosted by the song and viral video, Hi Ren, a track that addresses his journey with mental health, autoimmune disease, psychosis, and the medical system.
1: Hi there, Ren. It's been a little while. Did you miss me? You thought you buried me, didn't you? Risky. Cause I always come back.
0: Not only did it empower others dealing with similar issues and promote more open discussions about mental health, it also made Ren a star. And now he's back as one-third of Inpatient, with a very Robert Johnson-like bluesy track about taking a dark walk to meet a mysterious man at the crossroads. But what has fans gasping is Ren's ability to switch from the rapping style he's most known for to this raspy and stunning Delta Blues vocal. It's like watching another voice possess a Welsh rapper, and it stops you in your tracks. This is Inpatient, Ren and Chris Webby, Down the Road.
1: I took my

0: That was award-winning Canadian singer and Didio with Hands High. I'm Gemini, and this is Marvin's Room. If there's any other Canadian R&B you want to hear, send us an email. Our address is marvinsroom@cbc.ca. On April 1st of this year, Canadian rapper, singer, and songwriter Toby dropped the For Good Measure EP, a 7-song jazz-inspired reimagining of several tracks from his impressive catalog, which has quickly gained critical recognition, securing a place on this year's Polaris Music Prize long list. Here's Toby, City Blues, at Dreamhouse Studios.
1: Singing these Manchester City Blues.

In 2006, the song Rehab made Amy Winehouse an international superstar. But just 3 years prior, the UK upstart and unknown Amy Winehouse dropped her debut album, Frank. It was a cohesive and impressive debut of jazzy Northern soul sound-wise, with the exception of one song that sounded more Brooklyn than Bristol, and more hip-hop than bluesy soul. For hip-hop heads in particular, it sounded familiar. The track uses the same iconic beat that powered Nas's Made You Look, instantly tapping into the song's gritty Queensbridge energy. They made you look. You a slave to a page in my rhyme book. Fans and critics alike wanted to know why she jumped out of her genre and what made her pick that specific New York street anthem. Turns out Nas and Amy shared more than just the same birthday. They also share the same talented producer, Salaam Remy, who produced Made You Look for Nas's Godson album. And on the other side of the bridge, while Remy was working with Amy on her debut album, she heard that beat on his drum machine and was transfixed. The result was the beginning of a shared musical camaraderie that saw Amy and Nas collaborate in several songs and lyrics Amy wrote about or inspired by her crush after finally meeting him in person. And to think, it all started with a drum machine. This is Amy Winehouse, In My Bed.

Amy Winehouse in my bed. You're listening to Marvin's Room on CBC Music and Sirius XM. I'm Gemini. In 1994, American R&B songstress Brandy dropped her super successful self-titled debut album, filled with sweet, age-appropriate hits from the then 15-year-old, like Best Friend, Baby, and I Wanna Be Down. In 1997, now at the ripe old age of 18, she began working on her second album, Never Say Never. And inspired by her musical idols, Mariah Carey and Whitney Houston, B was looking for a more grown-up sound. So she reached out to new contributors, like on this song where she worked with a legendary songwriter who had worked with both Mariah and Whitney and a host of other musical stars, Hall of Famer Diane Warren. The production was handled by another musical legend in the game, David Foster. And in order to best prepare for working with Brandy for the first time, Foster remembered listening to her debut album with a special focus on the song Sitting Up in My Room. He was really impressed with whoever did the background vocals and wanted to rehire them for this song because of how beautifully their tone matched and highlighted Brandy's. Only to find out after searching that the background singer whose voice complemented Brandy so well was actually Brandy. David said he was shocked and later admitted after asking her to do the same thing on this song that he'd never worked with anyone who could do backgrounds so easily. This is Brandy and her backgrounds with Have You Ever.

with her second number one hit, that was Brandy, Have You Ever. And that's it for this one. Thanks for hanging out with me and taking this journey through the world of R&B and beyond, right here in Marvin's Room on CBC Music. If you want to hear more Marvin's Room, you can head to the CBC Listen app and listen to past episodes on demand. My name is Gemini, and I can't wait to chill with you again in Marvin's Room.

0: Rubik's, Jigsaw, Wordle? 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That's Puzzling, all summer long. 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

A little Nigeria-Brazil collabo that is Holiday by Sade. And guess who else is on that track? None other than Brazilian football icon Ronaldinho. I had no clue he was making music until just now. You can hear Holiday and other collaborations with artists from around the world on Ronaldinho's album Camisa 10, named after his legendary jersey number. You are officially on the block. I'm Ifi Chiwetelu, filling in for Angeline Tedeweo. We have some good tunes coming at you tonight. Have you heard the new Beyoncé? If not, you will today. Plus some classic reggae from Don Penn, old school R&B with Luther Vandross. But right now, we are in the final weeks of the World Cup. And one of the best parts of it for me is just watching people from different countries come together, whether that's at watch parties or crying and commiserating in a bar after a game, and in the music. Off the official FIFA album, Nigeria's Ira Star with U.S. rapper Lotto, this is Show Me.

I don't know if it's possible to listen to Afro House and just sit still. That was Macho with Desiree and Emmanuel Gile. And if your shoulders were going, your head was nodding a little bit along with the rhythm, you're just matching the visuals that they dropped for the project. Just a simple animated version of the two of them just vibing. How many languages did you hear in that song? Because there were four different languages. Emmanuel Gile says, each one represents a part of my journey. Nuer is my mother tongue from South Sudan. Arabic also comes from Sudan. Kiswahili and English are from the countries that shaped me, Kenya, England, and Canada. And this song is a love song inspired by how we used to woo women in the village. You did it. I'm feeling well wooed. You're on the block. I'm Ifeachi Wetelu, filling in for Angeline Tedeweo. Now, Montreal singer Dominique Fils-Aimée dropped a new album this year called My World is the Sun. Just a couple months ago, she was here with Angeline in conversation, and the two-time Juno Award-winning artist talked about her new project, saying that this album is a personal evolution. This is Dominique being more vulnerable and open. If you want to hear that conversation, it was a good one. Head to cbc.ca/theblock and click on segments to find it. Here she is now. This song, it hits like a meditation. If you are calling in a new beginning, this is for you. Phoenix Rising by Dominique Fils-Aimée.

Fatoumata Diawara on the vocals and on that incredible guitar you hear all through that song. The song is called Dakan off her album London Co. And Fatoumata is a self-taught guitarist, which makes the fact that this year she became the first Black woman to have her very own signature guitar with Gibson all that much more impressive. You got to take a minute and look it up. It is a stunning, bright red, bold graphic print guitar that makes me want to learn how to play. I'm EP Chuwetalu. You are here on The Block. Now let's take it back to 2012, when the last song to feature Amy Winehouse was released after her death. This one is with Nas, and they were friends for years. And he said initially he didn't want to release a song with her after she died. He says, Amy and I share a birthday. She was my sister. She was so much fun to be around. We were all hoping she would pull through and come back. Off his 10th studio album, Life is Good, this is Nas featuring Amy Winehouse, Cherry.

Divine making it sound so good as she tells you exactly where to go with your foolishness. That's her song, In My Face. No album yet, but this Toronto-based Nigerian artist is already getting big recognition. Spike Lee, Erykah Badu, Summer Walker have all given her shout-outs. But you know who doesn't know who Divine is? Her parents. In an interview with 92Q Radio in Nashville, she shared that even though she's blowing up, her mom only just found out she's making music by coming across it on TikTok. Until today, her dad has no clue. He really wants her to be an accountant. I hate to break it to you, Dad, but Divine is exactly where she needs to be. We'll find out more about her next Thursday because she'll be sitting down with Angeline Tetuayo here on the block to tell us everything about that. I'm Ifeachi Wetolu. You're listening to The Block. Samira Joy and her 6 Grammy nominations are not hiding from anybody. Every time I listen to her, I have to double check what year we're in because her voice sounds like she has been plucked from a different time. Here is Samira Joy now with her take on a classic. This is You Stepped Out of a Dream.

This is The Block.

Queen Bee decided to feed the beehive this week with Morning Dew, Beyonce's first new release since Cowboy Carter 2 years ago. Now, Beyonce fans, you might recognize this song because it leaked back in 2016. And fans, you all have been begging for an official release, and now it is here. Just a little something to whet your appetites ahead of the 20th anniversary reissue of her second studio album, B-Day, which drops, when else, on Beyonce's birthday, September 4th. I'm Ife Chiwetelu. This is The Block on CBC Music. Now, the other day, I found my CD book. You know those, like, giant binders that you'd be looking through in the middle of traffic to hear that one song on that one CD? I used to love me a mix, a compilation album, Wow Gospel, Much Music Dance Mix. Who else had this one? Buyaka, the Ultimate Dance Hall Collection. It came out back in 1994 with songs by Barris Hammond, Sister Nancy, and this one. No need to look for your CD book. This is Don Penn with You Don't Love Me. Woo!

Getting It Good. Kerwin Dubois with the sweetness. That song is called Champagne and Strawberries. Thank you for joining me on the block here on CBC Music. Ife Chiwetelu filling in for Angeline Tetteweo. She will be back on Monday. But you know who's back right now. Not in studio with me, but back making music. None other than Edmonton artist Krisha Turner. Her songs like Bounce With Me and Don't Call Me Baby made her a platinum-selling artist, a five-time Juno nominee. Her music was everywhere, but she says the business of music broke her heart and led to her stepping away for a decade. But now she's back and she's switching it up, leaving her R&B pop vibes and embracing her first love, jazz. This is her new neo-jazz single. Here's Krisha Turner with Your Ear.

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Her wisdom catch what I'd ignore. 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

0: If you are anything like me, you are immediately wishing you can replay that song, because that's what I did the first time I heard it, just to appreciate those lyrics. Sometimes the truth can hurt just as much as the lie do. Deonte Hitchcock, stop it. There he is singing and rapping along with Samara Sin on that track called Mr. Green Eyes. It's off his album Junkie in the Sun, which he has set a personal goal of selling 100,000 copies directly to fans in 1 year, which in the age of streaming, when no one owns anything, incredibly hard to do, especially as an independent artist. There is no record company backing him, no promotional team, but I'm here for it. Bring back owning music, paying artists. And Deonte, he is allowing people to name their price on his website too. If you want to support, again, that album is Junkie in the Sun. Thank you for pulling up to the block. I'm Ifeachi Wetelu. Another artist out here doing it independently, Houston Kendrick, coming out of Nashville. I need you to head to his TikTok and see the visuals he's dropped for this album. It is worth it for the outfit alone. White button-up, tan dress pants, and a cream corset. Impeccable, just as this heartbreak anthem is. Here is Houston Kendrick with Bro.
1: Can't wait for dinner tonight. Been waiting all week for this, man. On Saturday, you said you pick a place, and I believe that it's shit, man. Now my outfit's looking right. But my phone is looking dry, waiting up on your reply. It's already after 5.

Keisha Cole with Should Have Let You Go off of her biggest and best-selling album, Let It Go. And before that, Fat Nigue with Queen. Let me tell you something about that song. If you see me walking down the street with my lip curled up and my head held high, looking like I am just waiting for somebody to test me, understand that that is the song in my headphones. From that opening Coming to America sample all the way through, Fat dropped that song just in time for Mother's Day, an ode to all queens. And she often collaborates with her husband, Tobe Nigue, but Big Fat, I am ready for the solo album. It's The Block. I'm Ifi Chiwetelu. Now, from Pebino First Nation in New Brunswick, Mi'kmaq rapper Wolf Castle says he and Nova Scotia-based reggae artist Jamila were inspired by a shared love of jazz and hip-hop to create the song that is all about going with the flow. Here's Wolf Castle and Jamila with Water.

Capri, singer, songwriter, love, asking big questions about loving and being loved with her new single, Can I? It's from her debut album, Iskweyo, that just dropped last month. Iskweyo means woman in Cree, and it's a great title for an album that she says is a celebration of indigenous womanhood. Her music, if you can't tell, is a blend of neo-soul, R&B, contemporary pop, and on her album is a song there that's completely in Plains Cree, which is so cool to hear in that genre. You're doing it, love. I'm Ifi Chiwetalu. This is The Block. And if anyone hasn't told you this recently, I mean this so sincerely, you are never too much. A message from me and a song from the one and only Luther Vandross.

0: 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I don't need your money.
1: The queen of feel-good music. That is a new one from Lucala. She's been teasing the song for a minute, wearing neon-colored, 90s-style workout outfits all over her social media. The song is called GYM, an acronym for Get Your Money. She'll be giving her first live performance of the song this weekend on the Coca-Cola stage at the Calgary Stampede. Thanks for joining me on the block. Ife Chiwetelu here. I'm having a new appreciation for Shaboozy. And it's because of the Tiny Desk concert he did a couple weeks ago. As he said, he turned that office into a dive bar. It's a vibe. You need to check it out. He performed some of his hits like Cowgirl and Drunk, but not this one. Off of his album, The Outlaw, Sherry Lee, and Other Western Tales, this is Born to Die.

High Life by Sasha. And before that, William Prince with On Rolls the Wheel. You've been listening to The Block on CBC Music. If there's a song you heard that you need to hear back, the full playlist for today is on cbc.ca/theblock. Thank you so much for spending time with us here. Shout out to The Block team, Perrion Prince, JJ Laborde, and Judith Lynch. I'm Ife Chiwetelu. Angeline Tadeweo will be back with you on Monday. Thanks for having me on The Block. But before I go, I've been hearing some conversations about what's the song of the summer. And Drake has definitely been in the conversation. I mean, how can you not when you drop 43 songs at once? Do you think this one is a contender? Here is Drake with Road Trips.

0: The rest of your evening begins with After Dark and Odario Williams.
1: Microphone check, 1, 2, 1, 2. Hey, it's Odario Williams transmitting to you direct from downtown Toronto on this Friday night. You're listening to CBC Music. This is After Dark. Now, on this program, you'll always hear a few old school grooves for the old souls out there and some new discoveries for the musically curious. Let's get into these sounds. We'll kick things off with Rhea May featuring Tegan Quinn. Here's Broken.

So lovely indeed. You're checking out the sounds of SZA, track's called Saturn. Just a perfect groove for a late night summer vibe as we drift into the weekend. It's After Dark on CBC Music. This next tune's by one of Canada's absolute finest. I'll play you a track by Patrick Watson. Now, this is quite a personal tune of his. He wrote it when he lost his voice. Ironic, isn't it? Well, he had lost his voice. His doctor told him no singing and no speaking for 3 months. Well, he said he learned a lot in those 3 months. He learned to be a better listener and learned the power of silence. Well, he worked with November Ultra from Spain on this track. Here's Patrick Watson with Silencio.

the music of Marley and the Moor. It's called Unfaded. I'm your late night host, Odario. Happy to have you here with me on a Friday night as we drift into the wee small hours. This track's by Tim Atlas, coming out of Los Angeles. Great songwriter, producer, multi-instrumentalist. Makes simple indie pop tunes. I'll play you the title track off his latest EP, Reverso. He says it was basically written when he returned home from traveling, realized that sometimes you enter a familiar place as a different person. I really like that. That's very interesting. That's an interesting tune. Here's Tim Atlas with Reverso.

That was Tops with Annihilation. It's after dark. It's summertime in your city, up here in the Northern Hemisphere. Happy to have you here with me, wherever you may be, with the radio on. Especially if it's an old transistor radio or something. Maybe it's a battery-operated radio. I've been getting a lot of photos of radios where people are listening. Anything from a kitchen to an old garage to a campsite. It's just really cool how we're all connected through music and through our radios. Hey, feel free to send me a photo of your radio and where you're listening. 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Here's Slow Leaves with Autumn Rain.

The music of Drug Dealer. Tune's called Real Thing. It features Waze Blood. Great stuff. This next track is by Mazee, who's based in Toronto these days, but he's originally from Newfoundland. And the term Mazee is a Newfoundland term. It describes a foggy early morning, which is kind of a perfect word for his hazy, vintage synthy sound. Well, this track features Curdy. You may know her from her rock band, Fast Romantics. Together, they titled this song, Start Again. Here's Mazee.

It's Quite the Groove by Beyoncé's baby sister. Well, I'm sure she hates to be referred to as that, but it's the truth. That was Solange with Losing You. We'll get into our moment of soul song right about now. This one goes back to 1976. It's by a crew called Rose Royce. I just love their name. This is coming off the Car Wash soundtrack. Very silky, soft, cinematic, teary-eyed, stripped-down soul. They were very good at that. They had a big hit called I Want to Get Next to You. Well, I'll play you another standout tune of theirs called Love Don't Live Here Anymore. Here's Rose Royce.

That was your moment of soul. Email us your soulful suggestions at afterdark@cbc.ca.

of British stars working together. They were listening to a lot of disco at the time. It inspired them to get into the studio and produce the track you just heard. That was Michael Kiwanuka working with Tom Misch, a track called Money. This is After Dark. Hey, I hope you're enjoying these tunes pumping out your speaker boxes and music devices on a Friday night in July. This next tune's by Ari Lennox. It's called Under the Moon.

You just heard Oliver Knight. Now, he's a longtime DJ producer based in London, UK, a longtime member of London's underground music scene. Well, that was his latest work. He said that song came about when he was reaching out to a special someone who he knew needed some love, some support, some guidance. He ended up writing a whole song out of that. Well, if that's not a love letter, I don't know what is. That track features Trev on vocals. Again, that was Oliver Knight with Run Like the River. I'm your host, Odario, spinning tunes till 1 a.m.

a beautiful tune by Kaylee Cardinal. She describes herself as a proud Métis artist from the peace country of Alberta. Coming out of Edmonton, that was Kaylee Cardinal with Light of the Moon. Great tune, which was co-written and produced by Brothers Landreth out of Winnipeg. This next track is by Avril Jensen. She basically wrote a song that was inspired by a dog that she met, particularly her grandfather's dog, and realized that as humans, we can learn a lot from dogs. Well, I believed that for a long time, being a dog person myself. Well, here is Avril Jensen with Dog, Everybody Learns. The dog.

I tell you, I've always loved the voice and the storytelling, songwriting of Ben Howard. Such an interesting voice he's got. Well, the track you just heard is an interesting tune, quite a personal tune, because a few years ago, at the age of 35, he had a TIA, a mini stroke. He just couldn't really speak or function for a few hours, so he got himself checked out. He realized he had a mini stroke and wrote that song after he was better. It's called Couldn't Make It Up. Again, that was Ben Howard. It was a 2023 release. This next track, speaking of voices that I really like, her name is Olive Jones. She's coming out of London, England. She said she grew up listening to a lot of Billie Holiday and Nina Simone and Carole King records. And now she's just making her own tunes. This is off her debut album, For Mary. Here's Olive Jones with End of Time.

I tell you, it's always great to see the return of Gorillaz. Yes, the British virtual band. It's coming off their 9th studio album. That's impressive. A record titled The Mountain. Now, some of it was recorded in London, England, and the rest of it was recorded across India as leaders Damon Albarn and Jamie Hewlett were traveling, thinking about life. They both had lost some close family members, and it got them to thinking about all types of things and reflecting and writing some new music. Well, the track you just heard features Bizarre Rap, Kara Jackson, and Anushka. It's called Orange County. Again, that was Gorillaz. This is After Dark. Up next, I've got Kate Shranada with Do It Again.

You're checking out the sounds of Calgary crew, Fashion Squad, or they're more of a collective. They are a collective crew of talented artists. This track features Sergeant and Comrade. Again, they're called Fashion Squad. That was their single, Stars in Her Eyes. This next track is by Canadian songwriter Jasmine. Now, she's also part of a rock band called Weaves. I remember Weaves. They're such a great live band. It'd be nice to see them do their thing again sometime soon. But in the meantime, Jasmine has some great solo work out, like this tune. A song, she says, is about that kind of loneliness that someone feels sometimes. But it's not necessarily about the loneliness. It's about learning to accept the loneliness and continue your journey while pushing forward in the wild. It's titled In the Wild Reimagined. Here's Jasmine.

I am a product of the wind. Gorgeous stuff by Toronto's Your Honey. It's called Seawall. This next track's by Montreal's Geoffroy. I just love his stuff. Great songwriter. This is coming off his record, Good Boy. Now, it's basically a tribute to his dog. You see, Geoffroy was in Mexico City. He befriended a dog named Pappy and decided to adopt Pappy, bring him back home, and the rest is history. Well, this track, a standout tune, is called C-A-Y-A, which stands for Come As You Are. He says it's really about just being real and true to yourself no matter what. It's about sticking to who you are, even when the world tries to push you to change. Here's Geoffroy.

You're tapped into After Dark on CBC Music. This program is intended for your late night listen. There's always an interesting bunch on this program. It's an aspect of this show, this nighttime vibe that I truly admire. Now, there's always Canadian artists that you may not have heard of before, but I think you should listen to. I've got Desiree D on the way, Jacques Green, By Perula, and more. This next track's by Montreal's Uri, working with Canadian star Charlotte Day Wilson. It's called Behave.

the perfect way to end your day. This is After Dark with Odaria Williams.

fabulous groove by Bonobo, and he's got a lot of those fabulous grooves. The one you just heard is titled Rosewood. It's After Dark. Here is Ontario artist Desiree D. She's an instrumentalist, primarily a keyboardist. She has an array of keyboards. She should use them. I mean, she's so good at it. On this tune, she's collaborating with Donye Goodman, a song titled Telephone Wait. They were trying to capture the emotional tension of waiting on the other line for someone special to call, just being suspended in anticipation. It's off their project At a Left Field. Here's Desiree D. and Donye Goodman with Telephone Wait.

You just heard Shayna Hayes with Timid. It's after dark on a Friday night. It's getting late. Well, to some of you, it's getting late. Almost time to pack it in for the night, for the week. And to others, it's only the beginning. Well, whatever it is, I'm happy to soundtrack that. A lot of these songs do help shake off the frustrations, distractions, interruptions that the daytime can provide. Well, happy to have you here with me as we continue to drift into the nighttime. Here's Men I Trust with Another Stone.

That was Busty and the Bass with Lucky, song 7. I'm your late night host, Odario, on the MIC. I'll play you a tune by Jordan Rakai, coming out of England. Now, he got a chance to work at the legendary Abbey Road Studios as an artist in residence. That's just a dream come true. So cool. This was recorded in Studio 3. Now, he got a chance to work with saxophonist and composer Nubia Garcia. Whatever she touches tends to sparkle and turn to gold. That's a great tune titled Monsters. Here is Jordan Rakai featuring Nubia Garcia.

Great stuff. Jacques Green, he's just a fabulous electronic producer, artist. Sometimes he'll dabble in that world of drum and bass, then bring it back and space it out. I mean, it's out of this world. Again, that was Jacques Green with Do It Without You. It's quite the ride, that tune. I'm your host, Odario, spinning tunes till 1 a.m. This one's called Julie. It's by Horse Girl. Check it out.

You just heard Amber Ciel with The Sun, The Sky. This is After Dark on CBC Music. Songs intended to be heard late at night. If you're looking for a late night playlist, I'm sure you'll find a lot of them on this program. This program encourages you to just disappear for a little while, maybe even do some traveling without even moving, especially if some alone time and some self-care is required. A lot of these songs are a simple reminder that, yes, everything is going to be all right.

Music by legendary duo Everything But the Girl. That track's called Nothing Left to Lose. It's after dark on a Friday night. Time to bid you a farewell for now. Shut it down for the night. Time to shut it down for the week. Always great to have you here with me. I got to give a thank you, a shout out to James Booth for helping us piece this together. I'll be back on Monday, 9 p.m., half hour later in Newfoundland. I'll see you then. Thanks for listening.

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0: All day. 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

0: From CBC News, The World This Hour, I'm Gavin Day. Emergency negotiators are currently meeting in Oman in a last-ditch effort to salvage the Iran-U.S. ceasefire agreement. But the U.S. President, Donald Trump, says it's already over, and rhetoric from both sides is escalating rapidly. Julia Chapman reports from London.
1: President Donald Trump says the ceasefire with Iran is over. Attacks on ships in the Strait of Hormuz this week prompted widespread U.S. strikes against the country. Tehran targeted America's Gulf allies in response. But today, diplomacy continues in Oman. The U.S. wants Iran to open all routes through the waterway, not just the one through its own territorial waters. Tehran denies attacking any vessels and blames Washington for the escalation. Amir Saeed Iravani is Iran's ambassador to the United Nations.
2: Should the United States continue to violate its obligation under the MOU, Iran will no longer be bound to fulfill its obligation.
1: That MOU, Memorandum of Understanding, was signed last month, paving the way for wider peace talks and nuclear negotiations. Julia Chapman, CBC News, London.
0: Ottawa has confirmed the Gordie Howe Bridge will open July 27th. Earlier, CBC News learned a deal had been reached between Canada and the U.S. U.S. President Donald Trump called it a great and fair deal, thanking and congratulating the Canadian government.

0: government. Traffic had been set to start rolling across the $6 billion link between Windsor, Ontario and Detroit, Michigan last month until the Trump administration pumped the brakes. The labor dispute involving nurses in BC has reached another stage. Veteran mediator Vince Reddy has been appointed to help settle the dispute as the union plans to further ramp up its job action. Jessica Chung explains.
1: What do we want?
2: Contract!
1: When do we want it?
2: Now!
3: Picket lines still going strong for nurses in BC, calling for better pay and measures to address a drop in staffing levels and a spike in workplace violence. The province has now appointed two independent arbitrators to help resolve the dispute. BC's Premier David Eby says the goal is to get nurses back to work as soon as possible.
4: To support patients in British Columbia.
3: The nurses union says while it welcomes the appointment, it's deeply disappointed to learn of it through the news rather than directly from the province. In the meantime, the union still plans to ramp up job action, and union president Adrian Gear says it will resort to further escalations if necessary.
5: Meaning we take out more and more facilities. We don't want to do that. Our hope is that government is going to actually lean into this and show some leadership.
3: Picket lines will expand to Victoria and Nanaimo in the days ahead. Jessica Chung, CBC News, Surrey.
0: A West Vancouver man has been arrested in France. Gurinder Dio is accused of helping coordinate cocaine and heroin trafficking across Canada and the U.S. Prosecutors say the wider investigation also uncovered links to the 2023 killing of Sikh leader Hardeep Singh Nijjar. Dio is awaiting extradition to the U.S. Weather is helping crews battling wildfires in BC this weekend. Both fires in the Fraser Canyon near Boston Bar are still listed as out of control, but the cooler temperatures and lighter winds are forecast for the weekend. But that help won't last for long. Hot weather and high winds could return for early next week. Wildfire activity across the country has ramped up after a slower start to the season. And there's no let-up for wildfires in Spain's Andalusia region as they burn for a third day. Officials say the flames tore through a community of foreign expats. 12 people are dead. Another 23 are missing. It's believed most of the victims ignored shelter-in-place warnings, instead trying to flee through a dry riverbed that became a death trap. 150 firefighters and 220 soldiers are fighting the fires in tough, steep terrain. And that is The World This Hour. For CBC News, I'm Gavin Day.
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8: Good morning, good morning. Bright and early, so why don't we start with a very happy little songbird. Olivia Dean has always had such a wonderful way of just finding the beauty in the small human moments. Long before this moment in her life, with the big stages and the paparazzi and the awards, she was a young songwriter in London, a girl with a guitar, singing for change. The music had such warmth, such honesty, and a real sense of connection. And that is exactly what you get in this next song. Nice to Each Other is this glimpse of that girl with the big dreams singing about the simple ways that we can show up for each other.

I love that question mark ending. That was Olivia Dean with Nice to Each Other. This is Mornings on CBC Music. I'm Saroja Coelho. Everyone, and I mean everyone, recovers from tough times in very different ways. Some of us need action and distraction. Other needs big hugs and lots and lots and lots of conversation to process. And then there are those who need quiet time, who need to retreat to find some way back to themselves by themselves. Whatever way it is that you do it, this is usually a moment when you start to recognize yourself again. There's a moment where you feel lighter, you're ruminating a little less, you're grinding away inside a little less, your head isn't spinning so much, and everything feels a little bit less relentless. That is the moment captured in this next song. Ordinary Creature is about coming back to yourself. It's a track from Monsters and Men. And sometimes recovery doesn't arrive all at once. Sometimes it's just this small moment when you realize you're starting to feel like yourself again.

Dan Mangan, Say When on CBC Music. There are conversations happening all around you. And I'm not talking about the people or speakers or me. I'm talking about the animals, the barks and the bird songs. If you have a plant anywhere near you, it can also talk. I'm not making this up. This is directly out of National Geographic. So far, the kinds of signaling scientists have discovered is pretty standard stuff, like get off me or conserve resources or this fruit is very ripe. From the tiniest patch of moss to a huge 300-foot sequoia, they are all sending messages through their roots, through their stems, their leaves, flowers, and fruit. And all that talk can also be outside their physical being. They can communicate messages to predators, to pollinators. And this isn't just a quirky science fact. It is not just fun office talk. The discovery of plant language could help us learn to farm the land better or adapt to climate change. It is such a fascinating story. You can find it in National Geographic online if you just search for talking to plants. This is The Weather Station, also having a chat with nature. In this song, she is imagining a love letter to a little bird.

just a beautiful trio of voices. Allison Russell, Joy Oladokun, and Julie Williams with a song about how pain can live right inside your body. And then you repeat and repeat bad behavior because you're still at the mercy of that original moment of pain. It's a song about hoping to break free. And I think you can absolutely hear that in every single note, like they're charging towards the light. Beautiful, beautiful. Let's follow with another Canadian musician. This one is from Tennille Towns, Sunshine's Free.

kind of cool and lonely at the same time, that track. Snail Mail with Dead End on CBC Music. Hey, good morning. I'm Saroja Coelho. I'm going to play you Sebastian Gaskin joining up with Shub on this next track. You've got Sebastian's amazing voice. He lies somewhere between soul, R&B, and rock. There's drive there, but also all this emotion. He's from Tataskwayak Cree Nation in Manitoba. He's matched up here with Mohawk producer Shub, who's from Six Nations of the Grand River. And Shub is known as the godfather of powwow step. I mean, that is music that makes you want to move. He's blending indigenous rhythms with electronic music. He's been doing it for years, and he is just so good. Together, this is your perfect brunch combination. Salty and sweet, this is Shub and Sebastian Gaskin with I Know.

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Every weekday, 6 to 9 a.m. Oh, and a cup of coffee. 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

Hannah Georges, this is good on CBC Music. Let's follow that with something a little bit bittersweet. This is the soft soul of the Revivalists. This next track is all about checking your ego. It's about serving your urges, your most immediate wants and needs without really thinking about all of it, not having a path in front of you. Revivalists frontman David Shaw is kind of looking over the shoulder at the time behind him, at the family and people around him now, and these are the folks who are keeping him moving with purpose. This is The Revivalists with Razor Blades and Runaways.

0: Fleet Foxes, that was Sunblind, perfect for summer. This is Mornings. It all continues after your CBC News.
1: From CBC News, the world this hour, I'm Gavin Day. U.S. President Donald Trump is issuing another ultimatum to Iran's government. Trump warning Tehran to stop maritime attacks and publicly declare the reopening of the Strait of Hormuz. Trump escalated his rhetoric in a late-night social media post. He warned that 1,000 American missiles are currently aimed at Iran. He also threatened to completely decimate and destroy the country if any attempts are made to assassinate him. The Carney government's food security strategy plans to invest billions to put more of the food Canadians eat under Canadian control. But the Liberals' ambitions come as farm operators are aging, the cost of buying farmland is sky high, and the amount of suitable land is shrinking. This week's host of the House, Janice McGregor, tells us more.
2: In 100 years' time, there will not be any farmland left in Ontario.
3: Charles Stevens is worried. While his blueberries at Wilmot Orchards, about an hour east of Toronto, are almost ripe for the picking, his land, he says, is not.
2: We turned down 100,000 an acre.
3: He's turned the developers away, putting his property into the Ontario Farmland Trust to grow food long after he's gone. Other aging farmers, though, are cashing out.
4: Farming is less profitable than it used to be. So there's
3: Tyler McCann from the Canadian Agri-Food Policy Institute.
4: That land has got a higher value when there's a home or a big box store sitting on top of it.
3: CEO Justine Hendricks says Farm Credit Canada has to be more creative with its lending.
5: What made this industry successful may not be the way that it needs to continue moving forward.
3: Janice McGregor, CBC News, Newcastle, Ontario.
1: And you can hear a special edition of The House with Janice McGregor wherever you get your podcasts. British police are investigating the death of a former government minister, Anne Widdecombe. The 78-year-old was found dead in her southwest England home. Detectives arrested a man yesterday but say he's no longer a suspect and stress there is no evidence the killing was politically motivated. Dominic Valaitis has the latest.
6: Police say the 26-year-old British man arrested

0: on suspicion of murdering Ann Widdicombe is no longer part of their investigation. Widdicombe's home in Devon remains cordoned off this morning as forensic teams continue to search inside for evidence.
1: Of course I'm pleased to be here. I'm utterly delighted to be here.
0: Ann Widdicombe was known for her socially conservative views. She served as a junior minister in Prime Minister John Major's government in the 1990s.
2: I think all of our thoughts will be with the family and friends of Ann Widdicombe.
0: Britain's Prime Minister, Keir Starmer, is among the politicians who've expressed shock at Widdicombe's killing. Although police say there is nothing currently to suggest her death was politically motivated, the case has renewed debate about the security of current and former British politicians. Dominic Valaitis for CBC News, Bristol, England.
3: Crews battling wildfires in Spain's Almeria region. Southeast Spain, one of many areas in Europe dealing with yet another heat wave. This fire responsible for at least 12 deaths. 23 people are also unaccounted for. The heat wave last month in Spain and France is being blamed for more than 2,000 excess deaths. This latest heat wave is pushing temperatures above 40 degrees in some parts of Spain. Super Typhoon Bavi has walloped Taiwan. That's how the storm sounded on the northern tip of the island. Heavy rain along with wicked winds of 144 kilometers an hour, gusting to nearly 200. China has evacuated more than 1.8 million people ahead of the approaching storm. No deaths have been reported in either Japan or Taiwan, but Bavi enhanced a monsoon in the Philippines that has killed at least 17 people. And that is The World This Hour. For CBC News, I'm Gavin Day.
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2: Good morning, good morning. Big stretch if you've got any regrets from last night. This track is for you. It's Momo Boyd with Oops.

As you start this morning, Momo Boyd with Oops on CBC Music. Good morning, I'm Saroja Coelho. Question for you. Have you ever been totally and utterly mortified? And I mean, repeat, replay, complete mortification. Lainey Wilson, massive country star right now. She was also on the TV show Yellowstone, but that celebrity status certainly hasn't shielded her from the same horror at being embarrassed in public as everybody else. At a huge Nashville show, she had a wardrobe malfunction that led to her splitting her pants in front of the entire crowd. And she has replayed that moment of spectacle on repeat in her brain for a very long time. But her advice really is don't sweat it. You're fall down, kind of glorious in the moment of drama. And after it all, life does go on. This is Lainey Wilson with Whirlwind.

Majid Jordan. That's Life 2 on CBC Music. Hey, good morning. We have a great playlist over the next hour. You've got Johnny Orlando. You've got Mishy Me. I got a classic coming for you in a moment. But first, I'm going to play you Role Model. This one is High Hopes 3000.

I love that off-kilter end. Johnny Orlando with the crowd on CBC Music. I'm going to play you a hands-down Canadian classic next. So Toronto is known, it's kind of on the musical map, for bringing reggae and dancehall sounds to hip-hop. And that is due in no small part to the influence of Mishy Me. Let's just make a little room right now. She was born in Jamaica. Her family immigrated to Canada. She grew up in Toronto's Jane and Finch community. And from her rhythms to her style to her accent, all of that was really rooted in her Jamaican-Canadian identity. And all of that came out in her music, in her landmark debut full-length album, Jamaican Funk Canadian Style, which is now recognized truly as a Canadian classic. And her style, her lyrics, all of it was so incredibly influential. That confidence, incredible swagger that she had. Everyone from Maestro to Cardi to Drake have been influenced by her, not just her music, but her way of taking up room with such incredible pride. 1988, she became the first Canadian rapper to sign a deal with a U.S. record label. Woman is amazing. Let's play that music that put her and her scene on the map. This is Mishy Me with Jamaican Funk Canadian

Danger Mouse and Black Thought matched up there with Rag and Bone Man. That one was up. This is Mornings on CBC Music. Okay, it's the hour of starting to think about putting on your clothes for the day. Here's a question. How many pairs of jeans do you think you're going to see today? Folks have worn them, hung out in them. They've got their dressy pair, their casual pair. There are about 7 pairs of jeans for every person in the world, from the faded blues to the dark denims to the stretch to the lowrider. They have been our favorites for hundreds of years. So let me take you back in time for a second. It all starts in 1873. Levi Strauss, German Jewish immigrant to the United States, designs gear for cowboys and workers. So from shovels and shoes to knives and denim dungarees. And these are hardy and adaptable. They just make sense. And then the First World War happens and men leave the country to fight in Europe. And that leaves women doing a lot of factory work, manufacturing jobs. They're running ranches, they're builders, they're makers, and skirts and dresses just aren't going to cut it. And this is the moment that opens up a whole new market for jeans. Big fashion revolution, it was not until the about 60s when Marilyn Monroe famously wears a pair in The Misfits. And from that moment, we were tie-dyeing and bedazzling and chopping them up and giving them bells, classics to denim shorts. Jeans have become the human uniform. This is Katie Tupper with her ode to our favorite piece of clothing, jeans.

Church's How Not to Drown. They are joined on that track by the great Robert Smith. This is Mornings on CBC Music. We're going to go to music from London soul singer Joy Crooks next. There's so much warmth in this track, and it's really pensive off the top. You got kind of a retro percussion thing happening. She's always got those fabulous vintage vocals and all these unique twists and turns in the song. There's such fabulous lurking that I appreciate so much, because her last album was all sunshine. It was friendly, it was peachy, and here she gives us a little glimpse of her night side.

0: That's The Weeknd and Daft Punk. I Feel It Coming. That's good weekend wake-up music. I've got more music for you in the next hour after your CBC News.
1: From CBC News, The World This Hour, I'm Gavin Day. Negotiators are currently meeting in Oman in a last-ditch effort to salvage the Iran-U.S. ceasefire agreement. But U.S. President Donald Trump says the deal is already over, and rhetoric from both sides is escalating rapidly. Julia Chapman reports from London.
2: President Donald Trump says the ceasefire with Iran is over. Attacks on ships in the Strait of Hormuz this week prompted widespread U.S. strikes against the country. Tehran targeted America's Gulf allies in response. But today, diplomacy continues in Oman. The U.S. wants Iran to open all routes through the waterway, not just the one through its own territorial waters. Tehran denies attacking any vessels and blames Washington for the escalation. Amir Saeed Iravani is Iran's ambassador to the United Nations.
3: Should the United States continue to violate its obligation under the MOU, Iran will no longer be bound to fulfill its obligation.
2: That MOU, Memorandum of Understanding, was signed last month, paving the way for wider peace talks and nuclear negotiations. Julia Chapman, CBC News, London.
1: Ottawa has confirmed the Gordie Howe Bridge will open July 27th. Earlier, CBC News had reported a deal had been reached between Canada and the U.S. U.S. President Donald Trump called it a great and fair deal, thanking and congratulating the Canadian government. Traffic had been set to start rolling across the $6 billion bridge between Windsor, Ontario and Detroit, Michigan last month, until the Trump administration pumped the brakes. A West Vancouver man has been arrested in France. Gurinder Dio is accused of helping coordinate cocaine and heroin trafficking across Canada and the U.S. Prosecutors say the wider investigation also uncovered links to the 2023 killing of Sikh leader Hardeep Singh Nijjar. Dio is awaiting extradition to the U.S. The labor dispute involving nurses in BC has reached another stage. Veteran mediator Vince Reddy has been appointed to help settle the dispute as the union plans to further ramp up its job action. Jessica Chung reports.
4: What do we want?
5: A contract!
4: When do we want it?
5: Now!
6: Picket lines still going strong for nurses in BC, calling for better pay and measures to address a drop in staffing levels and a spike in workplace violence. The province has now appointed two independent arbitrators to help resolve the dispute. BC's Premier David Eby says the goal is to get nurses back to work as soon as possible.
7: To support patients in British Columbia.
6: The Nurses Union says while it welcomes the appointment, it's deeply disappointed to learn of it through the news rather than directly from the province. In the meantime, the union still plans to ramp up job action, and union president Adrian Gere says it will resort to further escalations if necessary.
8: Meaning we take out

0: more and more facilities. We don't want to do that. Our hope is that government is going to actually lean into this and show some leadership.
1: Picket lines will expand to Victoria and Nanaimo in the days ahead. Jessica Chung, CBC News, Surrey.
2: Saskatchewan is grounding the model of plane used in the fatal June crash in the Northwest Territories. Three firefighters were killed when the Turbo Commander 690 went down near Fort Simpson, Northwest Territories. The plane was being used to help fight wildfires. Saskatchewan's Public Safety Agency is grounding its three planes as it conducts a review. Wildfire season is picking up across the country after a slow start compared to last year. And there's no let-up in wildfires in Spain's Andalusia region as they burn for a third day. Officials say the flames tore through a community of foreign expats. 12 people are dead and another 23 are missing. It's believed most of the victims ignored shelter-in-place warnings, instead trying to flee through a dry riverbed that became a death trap. 150 firefighters and 220 soldiers are fighting the fires in tough, steep terrain. And that is the world this hour. For CBC News, I'm Gavin Day.
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8: Good morning, good morning. Well, I might be all sunshine, but in this next track for Lucala, it's all tears. This one is Crybaby.

Lou Calla, such a mega talent. If I could give you my tip of the day, go and see her live. She is fantastic on stage. That one was Cry Baby. This is Mornings on CBC Music. I'm Saroja Coelho. What is the very best time travel film you have ever seen? If you are a 90s kid, then you might be a fan of Terminator 2. This is the moment where a cyborg travels back in time to protect a boy destined for greatness in the Great Machine Wars. But if we dial back even a little further, maybe you're an 80s kid and Back to the Future, much more your thing. This is a film about a high schooler, Marty McFly, who is accidentally sent back to 1955. And his job is to make sure his parents fall in love so that he can exist. Well, we can even go further back. 1968, one of the biggest time travel movies of all time, Planet of the Apes. This one's about an astronaut that crash lands on a strange world ruled by intelligent apes, and the humans are oppressed. All of these films are kind of trying time travel all on their own. I'm going to tell you about one of my all-time favorites, a little more obscure than these big blockbusters. I love a German time travel film called Run, Lola, Run. This is about a girl with really punky pink-red hair who relives the same day over and over, where a bag of money that she was supposed to hand over has gone missing, and she's running out of time to save the day. It has a kind of Groundhog Day effect. I think it's a super cool film. This is Mornings. Why don't we time travel in this next song? This is Talk with Time Machine. Left.

0: was the good thing to do. When you left, you took the whole fruit, and I'm chewing on the rind, swallowing the perfume.
1: Oh, we really get a sense of Sister Rae's voice on that track. That was Chewing on the Rind. This is Mornings on CBC Music. Okay, it's almost time for Under the Covers. If you're a longtime listener, you know exactly what this is. A moment to hear a song that you know really well done an entirely new way. Today, it starts with a very slow burn song about a first kiss.

Okay, Springsteen lights that fire, but the Pointer Sisters turn it into a full five-alarm blaze. Just wait for that in a couple of songs. First, you've got Yola. This one is Symphony.

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1: Your cover song this morning starts with classic Springsteen. This is a low, slow burn that very carefully rises into the tension. It's all about a first kiss, the lighting of that fire that starts to burn a little brighter. You-

God, that heartbeat bass line is amazing. The story goes that Fire was written for Elvis Presley, but Presley passed away before it was ready to be recorded. So Springsteen had this song on his hands. His version is a reliable, saxy song from the boss. But because he didn't write it for himself, it doesn't really feel like home. He doesn't sing it with this burning flame, full hot fire. So then he passes it on to the Pointer Sisters. Okay, you need fireproof suits for this one, because sung by these three women, the song is totally, totally different. Springsteen's original, this is just my opinion, it feels just a little dated in its sentiment. It feels like someone approaching another person, like this unwanted moment in a bar. The Pointer Sisters go for something totally different. I mean, it's elusive, it's playful, there is real heat in this version, which is probably why it's the version that lit the charts on fire.

A little Pointer Sisters magic early in the morning. That one was fire. The original was Bruce Springsteen. This is Mornings on CBC Music. Well, there you go, a little retro sound. Why don't we go for something brand new? This is Stormzy with 24 Hours.

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0: chasing rabbits till I'm whole. Hurting cause I've stole each moment that we've grown. If your eyes saw my silhouettes, regrets will fill my days.
1: Always getting people on their feet to go and do something, make action in the world. Snotty Nose Rez Kids carrying their politics in their music. That one was Change. This is Mornings on CBC Music. Why don't we go for White House next? This one's pure poetry.

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1: Beba Doobie, that was Take a Bite on CBC Music. Hey, good morning. I'm Saroja Coelho. We are going to play a really breezy love song next. This one comes from Montreal music maker Félix Doyette. It is a perfect understated duet. He's singing here with Evelyne Pochou. The song is called C'est pire et c'est mieux, and it's one that you can absolutely feel. You do not need to be bilingual to get this story of two hearts. The song is about the quiet strength of a lasting relationship, moments of complication, even fights. But this pair finds something deeply rewarding in the comfort and the closeness as time goes on. A really cinematic pop song, C'est pire et c'est mieux. You can also hear lots of French music from Canada and beyond if you tune in to Florence K on C'est formidable on Saturday mornings. Here we go with Félix Doyette.

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Every weekday, 6 to 9 a.m. Oh, and a cup of coffee. But also mornings on CBC Music. See you.

Charlie XCX. What a revival from her. She's kind of left all that dance floor and gone for something way more indie. That one's called SS26. This is Mornings on CBC Music. I've got time for one last track. Maybe it's my message for you as you wake up. This is Bill Withers wishing you a lovely day.

0: Oh, thank you, Mr. Withers, for that closing note on this edition of Mornings. Folks, have a fabulous weekend. Your CBC News is next.
1: From CBC News, The World This Hour, I'm Gavin Day. U.S. President Donald Trump is issuing another ultimatum to Iran's government, Trump warning Tehran to stop maritime attacks and publicly declare the reopening of the Strait of Hormuz. Trump escalated his rhetoric in a late-night social media post. He warned that 1,000 American missiles are currently aimed at Iran. He also threatened to completely decimate and destroy the country if any attempts are made to assassinate him. Meantime, in another social media post, Trump is also taking credit for a deal allowing the Gordie Howe Bridge to finally open. The bridge linking Windsor and Detroit is scheduled to open July 27th. The opening was postponed last month, Trump threatening then to fully block its opening. He said the U.S. had been treated unfairly. Canada alone paid for the multi-billion dollar bridge. Trump says on social media he was able to cut a much better deal. The Carney government's food security strategy plans to invest billions to put more of the food Canadians eat under Canadian control. But the Liberals' ambitions come at a time when farm operators are aging, the cost of buying farmland is sky high, and the amount of suitable land is shrinking. This week's host of the House, Janice McGregor, tells us more.
2: In 100 years' time, there will not be any farmland left in Ontario.
3: Charles Stevens is worried. While his blueberries at Wilmot Orchards, about an hour east of Toronto, are almost ripe for the picking, his land, he says, is not.
2: We turned down 100,000 an acre.
3: He's turned the developers away, putting his property into the Ontario Farmland Trust to grow food long after he's gone. Other aging farmers, though, are cashing out.
4: Farming is less profitable than it used to be, so there's...
3: Tyler McCann from the Canadian Agri-Food Policy Institute.
4: That land has got a higher value when there's a home or a big box store sitting on top of it.
3: CEO Justine Hendricks says Farm Credit Canada has to be more creative with its lending.
5: What made this industry successful may not be the way that it needs to continue moving forward.
3: Janice McGregor, CBC News, Newcastle, Ontario.
1: And you can hear a special edition of The House with Janice McGregor wherever you get your podcasts. British police are investigating the death of former government minister Anne Widdecombe. The 78-year-old was found dead in her southwest England home. Detectives arrested a man yesterday but say he's no longer a suspect and stress there is no evidence the killing was politically motivated. Dominic Valaitis has the latest.
6: Police say the 26-year-old British man arrested on suspicion of murdering Anne Widdecombe is no longer part of their investigation. Widdecombe's home in Devon remains cordoned off this morning as forensic teams continue to search inside for evidence.
7: Of course I'm pleased to be here. I'm utterly delighted to be here.
6: Anne Widdecombe was known for her socially conservative views. She served as a junior minister in Prime Minister John Major's government in the 1990s.
8: I think all of our thoughts will be with the family and friends of Anne Widdecombe.
6: Britain's Prime Minister, Keir Starmer, is among the politicians who've expressed shock at Widdecombe's killing. Although police say there is nothing currently to suggest her death was politically motivated, the case has renewed debate about the security of current and former British politicians. Dominic Valaitis for CBC News, Bristol, England.
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0: hitting eastern China. Millions there are in the path of Typhoon Bavi. The storm has hit parts of Japan and Taiwan and also impacted the weather in the Philippines. China has evacuated nearly 2 million people ahead of the approaching storm. Bavi has been losing strength over cooler seas, but is still holding moisture and is still considered very dangerous. And that is The World This Hour. 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For CBC News, I'm Gavin Day.
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6: Salut et bienvenue à C'est formidable. Je m'appelle Florence K et je suis très heureuse d'être en votre compagnie pour la prochaine heure. This is your Francophone Hour of the Week on CBC Music and CBC Radio, where you'll hear the best in French music from Quebec and beyond. And today, you'll hear a song by Alpha Rococo about letting go of life's mental load, a heartfelt tribute from Par Hasard to her mom, and a taste of the best mint tea in town with Mike Clay. But first, here's Fanny Bloom with Piège à Charme or Honey Trap.

I love how the song went from like a full-on beat to the beautiful piano ending. That was Piège à Charme, or Honey Trap, by Fanny Bloom. She wrote the song for a TV series called Annie and Joey. It's about an unexpected love story between two people. As their relationship unfolds, so do questions about vulnerability, authenticity, and what it means to let someone see who you really are. This is C'est Formidable on CBC Music and CBC Radio. I'm Florence K. Coming up, a song of contradictions. But before that, you wake up and your brain immediately starts firing. You know what I mean? The kids' school schedule, the dog's medication, the laundry in the washer, the forms that need signing, the appointment you forgot to put in the calendar. It's a constant stream of reminders, plans, and responsibilities running in the background of your mind. And the exhausting part isn't necessarily doing the tasks. It's having to remember them all. It's the responsibility of making sure nothing falls through the cracks. While that invisible work has a name, mental load, and it can be incredibly draining. So imagine for a moment being free from all those adult responsibilities. No schedule to manage, no appointments to remember, no endless to-do lists. That's exactly what this next song dreams about, escaping the pressures of adulthood and living without that constant mental load weighing on your mind. This is Exigeant, or Demanding, by Alpha Rococo featuring Impasse.

That was Quand Même, or But Still, by Caroline Savoie. The song embraces all the contradictions that come with being human. She sings, Je m'aime, je m'aime pas. I love myself, then I don't. Je veux tout, et puis je m'en veux. I want everything, and then I blame myself for it. And je perds tout, et je me rattrape. I lose everything, but somehow I find my footing again. It reminds me of a line I once heard. To live is to learn to be comfortable with ambiguity. Vous écoutez C'est Formidable sur CBC Music et CBC Radio avec moi, Florence K. Coming up, you'll get to know Montreal artist Dan P better. But up next is an artist who seems to live several lives at once. Fabienne Laferrière is a TikTok star, TV host, and the creator of a hugely popular YouTube vlog where she shares the highs and lows of her relationships and everyday life. She often talks about living life fully. It's a promise she made to herself after the sudden loss of her best friend. Fabienne wrote that this experience made her realize just how short life can be and how important it is to spend it doing what you love. Here is Fabienne Laferrière now with Qui suis-je, or Who am I?

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1: That was Qui Je Suis, or Who I Am, by Dan P featuring Mon Mon. You can hear how the Afro-Caribbean sounds from his childhood influences music today. Styles like compa and zouk. He says that staying connected to his Haitian roots is an important part of his identity. And he hopes that through his music, his passion for his culture reaches a wider audience. This is C'est Formidable on CBC Music and CBC Radio, avec moi, Florence K. You don't often fully appreciate what someone has done for you until much later. That's the feeling behind this next song. In it, Par Hasard reflects on her mother, whom she calls her compass. Through rap, she shares the gratitude and the hope that she's made her proud. The music video adds another layer to the story. It follows Par Hasard as she revisits memories of her mother and eventually reunites with her in Algeria. Here is Mama.

That was Mama, Par Hazard's tribute to her mom, featuring Mog Saib. This is C'est Formidable on CBC Music and CBC Radio, avec moi, Florence K. Coming up, All or Nothing. But first, some musicians spend years waiting to be discovered. Colossal decided not to wait. For the past two decades, he's built his career completely independently. No major label, no shortcuts, just a lot of hard work, persistence, and a willingness to embrace new technology as it came along. He sees his music career as a marathon, not a sprint. And because he's taken the long road, he's especially proud of what he's built and of how he remained in control of his music every step of the way. Here he is now with Le Chant d'Elle, a pun on the words candle and her song. It's all about owning up to your mistakes and hoping for another chance.

That was Tout ou Rien, or All or Nothing by Delphine Landry. She's a true multidisciplinary artist. She's a singer, a graduate of Montreal's Conservatory of Dramatic Arts, and an accomplished painter. This is C'est Formidable on CBC Music and CBC Radio. I'm Florence K. Angry breakup songs can be surprisingly satisfying. They take heartbreak, frustration, or resentment and turn it into something creative. Just think of all the artists who've done it, from Taylor Swift, Adele, Rihanna, Olivia Rodrigo, and Alanis Morissette. I love those songs because they're so raw. They take a strong emotion and channel it into something meaningful instead of letting it fester. Well, here's another one for your breakup playlist. In Votre Honneur, or Your Honor, Marie Gold takes aim at an ex who keeps trying to shift the blame with lines such as, Tu veux me donner la faute, boy, ta raison est expirée. You want to blame me, boy, but your argument has expired. And then comes the knockout line. Si tu me laissais parler, t'aurais pas à me l'entendre chanter. If you'd let me speak, you wouldn't have to hear me sing about it. This is Votre Honneur, or Your Honor, by Marie Gold.

That was Un homme à la mer, or Man at Sea, by Steffi Schoch. The song is about a pattern he can't seem to break, never being satisfied in his current relationship. This is C'est Formidable on CBC Music and CBC Radio. I'm Florence Ka. Coming up, a song to make you tongue-tied. But first, one of the most amazing experiences of my life was spending 2 months performing in Morocco when I was 20 years old. I fell in love with the country, its beautiful cities like Marrakech, Rabat, and Fez, and especially Moroccan mint tea. I must have drunk gallons of the stuff. I loved the whole ritual of it, the decorated glasses, the tea poured from impossibly high above the cup, and just the right amount of sweetness. So when I discovered that Mike Clay had a song called Tea à la Menthe, or Mint Tea, I immediately wanted to hear it. Now, the song isn't actually about the drink. It's about a fleeting moment of attraction and sensuality. But for me, that title instantly brings back those memories of Morocco and all the joy that came with them. This is Tea à la Menthe, or Mint Tea, by Mike Clay.

I love pop songs that use an acoustic double bass instead of an electric bass or a synthesized one. It gives the music something warmer and more organic, almost a jazz feel. That was Bordua with Nœud dans la langue, or Tongue Tied, all about the value of silence and those moments when you just can't seem to find the right words. Thank you for listening to C'est Formidable. I'm Florence K sur CBC Music et CBC Radio. When I was 16, Britney Spears and Christina Aguilera ruled the airwaves. Well, Quebec had its own teenage pop sensation too. Her name was Gabrielle des Trois Maisons, and her breakthrough hit, Etc., became the song of the summer of 2000. Today, the song is still a true Quebec pop classic. But this next version takes it somewhere completely different. It strips away the upbeat dance pop production of the original and replaces it with a laid-back groove inspired by reggaeton. Here's Leticia Jimenez with her take on Etc.

That was Sous les draps or Under the Covers by Marianne Gavin and Veda. You know those days when the world just feels like a bit too much? When your to-do list is endless, your phone won't stop buzzing, and all you want to do is crawl back into bed? And if you get to share that space with someone you love, even better. And that's what ends our show today. C'est Formidable is your weekly hour of francophone music on CBC Music and CBC Radio. I'm Florence K. And I love to share my favorite francophone songs with you every week. Un immense merci à ma merveilleuse équipe. Producer Pete Maury, senior producer Sonia Arab,

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6: From CBC News, The World This Hour, I'm Kaz Boivin. Negotiators from Iran and Oman have held talks about how to facilitate the safe passage of commercial ships through the Strait of Hormuz. They're trying to salvage a part of the U.S.-Iran agreement, even as Donald Trump claims that deal is defunct. Julia Chapman has the latest.
7: President Donald Trump says the ceasefire with Iran is over. Attacks on ships in the Strait of Hormuz this week prompted widespread U.S. strikes against the country. Tehran targeted America's Gulf allies in response. But today, diplomacy continues in Oman. The U.S. wants Iran to open all routes through the waterway, not just the one through its own territorial waters. Tehran denies attacking any vessels and blames Washington for the escalation. Amir Saeed Iravani is Iran's ambassador to the United Nations.
8: Should the United States continue to violate its obligation under the MOU, Iran will no longer be bound to fulfill its obligation.
7: That MOU, Memorandum of Understanding, was signed last month, paving the way for wider peace talks and nuclear negotiations. Julia Chapman, CBC News, London.
6: Another round of Russian missile and drone strikes have killed or wounded dozens of Ukrainians. Kyiv is waiting to replenish its air defense munitions after a shortage left its skies exposed. Dominic Vlaitis reports.
9: Another bloody day in Ukraine. Officials say four people were killed and 17 others wounded when two Russian glide bombs hit a crowded area in the northern city of Sumy, including a bus stop. Earlier, two more people were killed and eight wounded in attacks on Odessa and Kharkiv by Russian drones and missiles. And 11 people were hurt in an overnight missile attack on the capital, Kyiv. This as Ukraine runs low on air defense munitions and waits for permission to build American Patriot missiles. Meanwhile, President Volodymyr Zelensky says he's now creating a separate special command focused on striking targets deep inside Russian territory. Ukrainian drones are already having an impact, with officials claiming nearly 30 vessels linked to Russia's so-called Shadow Fleet were targeted overnight. Dominic Vlaitis for CBC News, Bristol, England.
6: A powerful storm is making landfall in eastern China. Typhoon Bavi is churning inland. It's bringing heavy rains and wind gusts exceeding 140 kilometers per hour. Over 1 million people in the eastern Chinese province of Zhejiang have been forced to flee. No deaths have been reported in China so far, but landslides triggered by Bavi in the Philippines have killed at least 17 people. The storm also caused damage when it raked across Japan's southernmost islands and parts of Taiwan. Some cooler, cloudier weather is giving some relief to firefighters in British Columbia's Fraser Canyon, though forecasters are warning those conditions will not last long. Crews there are battling two out-of-control wildfires as of Friday afternoon. Those fires have burned through roughly 175 square kilometers of land. The fires have also destroyed several structures in the area. Julia Caranchi is an information officer with the BC Wildfire Service.
10: It's very important to note that this does not represent a downturn in conditions. Just a two-day slight reprieve, which will be helpful for our aviation and ground crews to work ahead on their objectives and take advantage of this slightly lower fire behavior.
6: Multiple Fraser Valley communities are still under evacuation orders or alerts due to the Brunswick Creek and Ainslie Creek fires. And researchers have confirmed at least one tornado touchdown in southern Saskatchewan yesterday. It happened near the community of Dundurn. On Friday, there were a slew of tornado warnings issued for parts of Western Canada due to severe thunderstorms. This has been an especially active season for the prairies. Of the 57 tornadoes so far confirmed across Canada this year, 46 were either in Alberta, Saskatchewan, or Manitoba. That is your World This Hour for CBC News. I'm Kaz Boivin.
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0: there's a dog in need, Brady Oliveira and Alex Blumberg are hitting the ground running. 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

Nothing says piano like Chopin, and Janina Fialkowska is one of the leading Chopin interpreters of our time. Her album, Chopin Recital 3, won a Juno Award in 2018, and her 2012 recording, Chopin Recital 2, received 5 stars from BBC Music Magazine, along with other rave reviews from critics in North America and Europe. In 2010, for Chopin's 200th anniversary, Janina built her entire concert schedule around his music. She even performed on an 1848 Pleyel piano, similar to the one Frédéric Chopin himself used in his last recitals.

0: Janina Filkowska was born in Montreal, and by the age of 17, she had received two advanced music degrees from the University of Montreal. She continued her studies in Paris and New York. At 23, Janina met the renowned pianist Arthur Rubinstein, who became her mentor and called her, quote, a born Chopin interpreter, end quote. He helped to launch her career, and oh yes, he just happened to be the leading Chopin pianist of his day. But Janina Filkowska plays a wide range of music, from Mozart and Beethoven to brand new works written expressly for her. And her passion to take quality music making outside of the big urban centers led Janina to the idea of Piano Six. Six world-famous Canadian pianists who, for many years, performed regularly in smaller communities all over Canada. Janina's career came to a halt in 2002 when she discovered a tumor in her left arm. After surgery to remove it and more surgery to replace the muscle, Janina performed one-handed piano works for over a year. She resumed her two-handed concert career with an emotional and successful recital in 2004. Janina Filkowska lives mainly in Germany, but returns often to perform and record in Canada. She's an officer of the Order of Canada, and in 2012, she received the Governor General's Performing Arts Award for Lifetime Achievement. Janina Filkowska is the host of This Is My Music Today.
1: Hello, I'm Janina Filkowska, and this is my music. Today, I'm going to start with two of my absolute favorite composers. Not many people know that Frédéric Chopin actually wrote songs. And because the songs were written on Polish poetry, not many people speak Polish, and they're very wordy, so they didn't get sung that much and could have got lost over the years if it hadn't been for his remarkable friend and my other favorite composer, Franz Liszt. Liszt took some of the songs and transcribed them as piano pieces, and I actually made a recording of them. So here's The Maiden's Wish, a song by Chopin, transcribed for the piano by Franz Liszt with me playing.

That was The Maiden's Wish by Frédéric Chopin, transcribed for the piano by Franz Liszt. And the pianist was myself. And it's always strange listening to oneself play, because one doesn't usually do it. At least my colleagues and I, we don't usually listen to our own CD, so it's always kind of a shock hearing it. But anyway, moving right along. Now here I'm playing a Mozart concerto with not an orchestra, but with five people in chamber version. And Mozart actually wrote four of his piano concertos to be played either with orchestra or with a string quartet. I added it as a quintet because I think the double bass sounds terrific. And I also think that the chamber players of Canada are terrific. So it's great fun to play with a chamber group. And one of the big reasons why is that we get to rehearse so much. You know, sometimes when you play a concerto with orchestra, you only get one rehearsal. That means like maybe 1 hour. And when you play with a chamber group like this, we all get together 2 or 3 days in advance and rehearse for hours. And so that's really fun. And generally, the end result is pretty good sometimes. So anyway, here's the Mozart Concerto in A, Kirchhoff 414, with me playing with the Chamber Players of Canada.

That was Mozart's finale of his concerto in A, Kirchhoff 414, played by the Chamber Players of Canada and by myself, Janina Fialkowska. And somehow, I just love it in that chamber version because it pulls the audience right in. I mean, it's a chamber work. That means you're in the room with the players. And you hear each instrument's part, each voice, so clearly. And the piano's all with them. And it's not the piano against the orchestra. And the piano... I love this version. I love the other version, too, with orchestra. Anyhow, I'm Janina Fialkowska, and you're listening to This Is My Music. When I was a student at Juilliard, and this is way back in the Stone Age, but no, it was in the early 70s, the biggest event for me of the year was when the Chicago Symphony would come to Carnegie Hall and Sir George Schulte would be conducting. And all the concerts were always sold out months in advance. And he would do Mahler and he'd do Wagner, composers that I'd really hadn't heard before. And I would sit in the audience and I would think, one day I would just love to work with this conductor. Well, it happened. It happened after many years, and I'd played recitals in Chicago and I'd got some good reviews. And then an audition was set up and I auditioned for Sir George. And he said, "Yes, I will hire you." He had a very strong Hungarian accent. Anyway, he said he would, and he did. And the piece that we played together was Mozart concerto, another Mozart concerto in C minor. And it was terribly, terribly exciting. In fact, I got so overexcited that when I was on stage for the first performance, waiting through one of those endless Mozart tutties that are absolutely beautiful, but agony for the pianist if you happen to be a little bit nervous and you're sitting there waiting to make your entry. Well, I was sitting there and all I could see was black in front of me and I couldn't remember how it started and I couldn't remember anything. And I thought to myself, well, why don't you just pretend to faint and then everyone will feel sorry for you. But then suddenly it was time for me to start. And so I did, and it went fine. And then the next two performances went even better, so it was okay. But it was a thrill. And so for me, Schulte means Wagner, Mahler, Strauss, but he also means wonderful Mozart. And here we're going to hear the Così fan tutte overture with Sir George Schulte conducting.

That was the overture Così fan tutte by Mozart, with all those winds chasing one another, conducted by Sir George Scholte. And, well, high energy and excitement and thrilling. Anyway, he sure pushed the London Philharmonic Orchestra there to make a really exciting performance. You're listening to This Is My Music. I'm Janina Fialkowska. Now, Sir George Scholte got me very, very excited about the music of Richard Wagner. The first time I actually heard Wagner was Scholte conducting Rheingold, the first opera of the Ring Cycle. And after hearing that, I rushed out the next day and bought his Ring Cycle on LPs at the time. Anyhow, one of the things that saddened me the most was that I, of course, went to all sorts of Wagner performances, not just Scholte performances, and I soon found that my favorite Heldon tenor of the time was John Vickers, the Canadian singer, wonderful singer. But the trouble was that somehow Scholte and Vickers had a falling out, so I never heard them perform together. But I don't want to ignore John Vickers because he meant a great, great deal to me growing up, and he's part of my Wagner mania. So here we have John Vickers singing from Die Walküre of Richard Wagner, Winterstürme, with the London Symphony Orchestra and Erich Leinsdorf conducting.

Oh, I wish we could go on and on and on, but it's a Wagner opera and we can't, so we have to stop there. But the power of that voice and the colors and the and really the intelligence of John, that was John Vickers, of course, a great, great Canadian Heldon tenor singing Wagner's Die Walküre, Winterstürme with the London Symphony Orchestra and Erich Leinsdorf conducting. And we have a lot of very instinctive singers in the world. We have the Pavarottis and people like that who are glorious singers. But John Vickers had the added dimension that he thought about what he was singing and he analyzed what he was singing. And then, you know, what came out was so absolutely brilliantly communicative on a very high and complex level. I'm not saying it's better or worse than those who just opened their mouths and sang, but, you know, it just, whatever he did was not only wonderful and beautiful, but it was interesting. And I just can't get over that voice of his. And, you know, one misses John Vickers very, very much. You're listening to This Is My Music. I'm Janina Fialkowska. Now, I was at the Carmel Bach Festival playing lots of Bach and other things and getting quite exhausted because there was a lot of playing involved. And some friends of mine said, let's go to the movies tonight. And I said, oh, that's a great idea. And they said, there was a new Italian movie out called Cinema Paradiso. And I said, oh, that sounds interesting. And I'm not that much of a movie goer. I see most of my movies sitting on airplanes and then I usually doze off in the middle of them. But anyway, we you know, went off to this film. Well, I don't think I've ever cried so much in my life. It was like I had a football in my throat. I couldn't breathe. I was crying so much. And I saw the film about 10 years later, and I still cried as much. I don't know. The movie's about loss of innocence and loss of love and loss of youth, and it's about loss. But part of the reason, I think, was the wonderful music that was composed to go along with it. And I do think that nowadays so many or a vast majority of our greatest composers do write for film. And it's a very simple melody, but it goes so well with what was going on the screen. So here it is, the theme from Cinema Paradiso.

Well, the tears are flowing again. That was the theme from Cinema Paradiso, written by Ennio Morricone, who is one of the great composers for film. I believe he's written for over 500 films, and he really knew how to describe in music what was going on the stage, all the emotions, rather on the film, all the emotions, the sadness, the loss, everything, and particularly in this film, which is a jewel. I'm Janina Fialkowska, and this is My Music. Well, we're coming to Tafelmusik here. Now, why I chose something from Tafelmusik, here I am, a pianist playing on modern instruments. Presumably, I have not much to do with a period instrument group. Well, in 1999, I met a very nice man called Harry Oesterle. He was German, and I fell madly in love with him. Anyway, Harry ran at that time a period instrument festival in the Bavarian Alps, and it just happened that his orchestra in residence was Tafelmusik. And in the year 2000, I came to the festival as Harry's fiancée, and you should have seen the double takes from some of the players in the orchestra, because, of course, some of them I had known from before when they play with other orchestras in Canada and with whom I had performed. And so it was all very fun, and I got very close to them, lots of the players, while we were in Irsee in Bavaria and while Harry was running his festival there. Anyway, they made some absolutely fabulous recordings, as we all know. We actually make a lot of recordings for the same label, Atma. And one of these recordings I heard blew me away. And here we have another extraordinary Canadian singer, someone who just follows along in that great tradition of altos, contraltos, mezzo-sopranos. The greatest, of course, was Maureen Forrester. But here we have someone so amazing. This is Marie-Nicole Lemieux. And I have her here singing on a CD, Salve Regina, actually some excerpts from Salve Regina by Domenico Scarlatti. And this is Marie-Nicole Lemieux, the Tafelmusik Baroque Orchestra, with Jean Lemon leading the orchestra.

Well, for me, that voice is liquid gold. That was Canadian contralto Marie-Nicole Lemieux, wonderfully accompanied by the Tafa Musique Baroque Orchestra, with Jean Lemoine leading the orchestra. And Marie-Nicole was singing excerpts from Salve Regina of Domenico Scarlatti. How heavenly was that? Actually, I had a wonderful time with Tafa Musique at that concert, those four concerts that I did with them in Toronto in 2010, which was celebrating Chopin's 200th anniversary. I actually played on an 1848 Pleyel piano, beautifully restored in Quebec City by Marcel Lapointe. And it was really fun. I played with 10 members of the orchestra. We didn't have a conductor, and we worked and we worked. We worked, I think, 4 days preparing. It was a Chopin E minor piano concerto. And of course, I don't want to give up the modern instrument with its huge dynamic range and range of volume that you can get on it. But I must say that we have lost through the years a lot of piano and piano textures on the modern pianos, which did exist in the old days on these Pleyel pianos. And it was just very, very interesting to hear these different sounds and to work the Chopin concerto in a sort of chamber group with period instruments. Anyway, you're listening to This Is My Music, and I'm Janina Fialkowska. And when I did the Chopin concertos with 10 members of the Tafel Musik Orchestra, the lead violinist was Aislinn Noske, who is the soloist in my next selection. And there's a bit of a story to the next selection. I was driving with my beloved Harry from the Paris Sound Festival one summer to the West Bend Festival, both in Ontario. And of course, we had CBC Radio on. We were listening, and suddenly there was this contemporary music, and instead of going in to have lunch somewhere, we sat in the car and we listened to the end, and it was music by Michael Oesterle. Well, Harry's name is Oesterle, so of course the big question was, are we related? We did get in touch with Michael, and no, we're not related, although the families do come from the same part of Bavaria. His music is dynamic, his music is fascinating, his music is extremely original, and I liked it very much. I also like the way Aislinn Noske plays, so we have the two combined together here in Michael Oesterle's Stand Still Second Movement.

That was a wonderful Canadian violinist, Aislinn Noske, playing the music of Michael Oesterle. It was Stand Still, Second Movement. And what very poignant music that is, and what very interesting and actually very moving. And I just enjoy his music so much. My next selection is something quite different. It reflects my Francophile nature. And why am I so Francophile? Well, of course, I was born in Montreal, but I also had parents who loved France. In fact, both my parents had studied in France as young people. They didn't know each other then. My father was Polish and my mother was Canadian. My mother studied music in Paris, and my father did a stage, as they call, of engineering in Paris. And it was probably the happiest times of their lives. And also, as a family, whenever we went to France, I know we were all happiest when we were just tootling around Paris or in the provinces. And one of the things that I got to know through my parents were a lot of the French chansonniers from the 1920s and 1930s, which they enjoyed very much. Obviously, Edith Piaf, but there's also Jean Sablon, Charles Trenet, and Josephine Baker, and Miss Dinguette. But there was one whose voice, well, strikes a chord with me, and her name is Lucienne Delisle. She sings this beautiful song called Sur les quais du vieux Paris. And for me, it's the essence of sort of 1930s France and Paris.

0: That was the enchanting Lucienne de Lille singing Sur les quais du Vieux Paris and sending me right back to Paris in the 1930s, although I actually wasn't alive, but I feel like I was when I hear her sing alive at that time in Paris when all those wonderful things were happening there.
1: 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I'm Tom Allen. Today on This Is My Music, your host is pianist Yanina Filkowska. Yanina will spend quite a bit of time in Canada this year. This month, she'll be at the Orford Music Academy in Orford, Quebec, for 2 weeks beginning July 19th, followed by a recital for Stratford Summer Music in Ontario on August 1st. Then she'll be at the Festival of the Sound in Parry Sound, Ontario, for masterclasses and performances August 3rd to 6th. Yanina will be back in Canada in October for concerts in Montreal, Ottawa, Kingston, and Saskatoon. More details coming up later in the program. Right now, back to your host of This Is My Music Today, pianist Yanina Filkowska.
0: And actually, keeping on in that French vein here, slightly different from Lucienne de Lille, but we're still talking about Paris in the 1930s and the 1920s. But we're also talking about my mentor, Arthur Rubinstein, who just happened to be the greatest pianist I ever met and am ever likely to meet, and who I miss very, very much, not on only on a human level, because he was one of the most generous human beings I ever met, but also on a musical level, because Arthur represented everything that was good to me in the music world. He had this wonderful sense of humility and respect towards composers that just a little bit nowadays gets lost sometimes. And this is something that Rubinstein

I was in the hospital going through radiation treatment, I would ask them to put it over the loudspeaker while I was sitting in these most uncomfortable positions, being zapped. And it calmed me down very, very nicely. And so I was, again, eternally grateful to Rubinstein for that. So here is a selection from that wonderful LP. It's by Francis Poulenc, who was a friend of Rubinstein's. A gorgeous little intermezzo in A flat.

That was Arthur Rubinstein playing the intermezzo in A flat by Francis Poulenc. And I always think when Arthur Rubinstein plays, the world stands still and we listen. He kind of slows everything down and we're sucked into this world of beauty, which is, of course, what a pianist should do.

0: I had such fortune in knowing and working with Arthur Rubinstein at the end of his life. It was just an amazing experience for me, and he helped me because he basically discovered me when I entered the first International Rubinstein Piano Competition back in 1974. And I must say that at that time I had just been accepted to law school and was not thinking that I could pursue a career as a concert pianist. And Rubinstein just picked me out and said, "Don't be ridiculous, and you do have some talent." And he helped me. And actually, he's inspired me to do something now. Of course, I can never equate myself with an Arthur Rubinstein. Let's put myself about 20 levels lower. But I do sit on international juries every 12 months or so, and not more because it's a bit soul-destroying sometimes, because there are always, in these international competitions, wonderful talents that get lost. And it's not the jury's fault. Most jury members try extremely hard to try and find the greatest talent. But of course, music is not a horse race, and we all have different tastes. And on the juries, there could be some member of the jury that absolutely loves one candidate, whose playing I would think is really not very good, sort of anti everything I stand for. And we all try to keep open minds, but of course marks vary wildly. And so often, in the end, we cancel each other out, and some rather bland pianist ends up winning first prize, and some of the most interesting pianists, young people who, even maybe because of their high temperament or because they're so talented, do not always play their best, get eliminated in the first and second rounds. And I have great, great empathy and sympathy for these young people, and I find out where they are. And I have a little academy that I started in Bavaria, in Markt Oberdorf, and I invite 4, 5, 6 of these young people that I think have real talent, that have the sense of humility and respect towards the composers, a sense of communication, hard working, knowing that there's that being a musician, you know, you start at age 4, but you only finish learning, well, when you die. So it's a lifelong process. And some of these young people come and they just like the fact that an elder colleague respects their talent. I give master classes for them. I don't know what I teach them. I pass on some suggestions that Rubinstein gave me, but I give them a chance to play a concert at my academy. I try to invite critics, and mostly I give them a chance just to be in a place where they can relax and they are not in a competition with each other, because they all feel they have to enter 20, 30 competitions. Some enter even 60 competitions in their careers. And it's a constant state of stress. So they come to me, they relax, and they feel like they are very important talents. That's what I try to make them feel. And some of them, in fact, most of them, go on to do really rather well. I have quite a high rate of success. And one of my young talents from the first year, Alexander Schimpf, won first prize not only at the Beethoven competition in Vienna, but he won first prize also in the Cleveland competition. And this was a boy that was eliminated in the competition that I judged him in Geneva. Similarly, a young Georgian girl, and this is Tamar Beraya, and she has gone on, after being eliminated in another competition that I judged, she's gone on to win top prize at the Santander competition in Madrid and the Public's prize, and she's been signed on by a major agent in Berlin. So, and I could go on. I have 3 or 4 others. And I honestly think all these kids needed was to slow down, come and play, make music for a few days, and just be in an atmosphere where everybody recognized their talent, and just let them grow for a week. So this is something I really believe very strongly in. I'm Janina Fialkowska, and this is my music. Well, I don't think I should explain too much. We're keeping in the French vein here. Anna Russell put out an album called For Singers with Tremendous Artistry But No Voice. And this is her parody on a singer trying to sing a French art song.
1: In many ways, the French art song is the direct opposite of the German Lied. where one has rather soggy poetry set to magnificent music, the other has magnificent poetry set to rather wispy music. One gives a feeling of heaviness and the other gives a feeling of lightness. I mean, one makes you feel and the other if you understand what I mean by that.

0: Urbua. Ô vallée du Chambre.
1: Well, that was Anna Russell from her album For Singers with Tremendous Artistry but No Voice, and that French parody is just hilarious, and it's so brilliantly clever too. I mean, she wrote all her own music, of course her own words, but it is very, very funny. Anna Russell. You are listening to This Is My Music, and I'm Janina Fialkowska. And now we come to someone who really can sing. In the 90s, when I used to drive around Canada playing in some of the smaller towns and communities as part of my Piano 6 project, I didn't always drive by myself. I was driven by a wonderful person called Nancy, and she thought that my musical education was pretty shameful because I really basically knew classical music and not much else. So she made me listen to all sorts of other kinds of music. And one of the singers that really stood out for me was K.D. Lang. And, you know, I appreciated it, but life went on and I kept playing concerts. And then one day it was time for the Vancouver Olympics opening ceremonies, and I thought I would watch that. I actually was on tour again at that time somewhere and watching it in a hotel room. And anyway, it was all going a little bit flat. And then suddenly, K.D. Lang comes on and sings Hallelujah, Leonard Cohen, and just brought the whole house down. So I thought I'd like to share it with you today.

That was Katie Lang singing Leonard Cohen's Hallelujah. And what a voice that woman has. I'm Janina Fiokowska, and this is my music. You know, I think we ought to be very proud to be Canadians. We have so many of these fantastic voices. Not only voices. Here in Canada, we have absolutely fabulous pianists as well. And something happened in the years 1950s to sort of the end of 1960s. Like a whole slew of amazing pianists were born in Canada. And I'm thinking of, first of all, my members of my Piano 6 group, people like André Laplante and Angela Cheng and Marc-André Amelin and John Kimura Parker, and of course they're all the Parkers, his brother and his cousin, Jamie and Ian. And who could forget, I mean, Louis Lortie, my goodness, amazing. And then there are other, I mean, Stéphane Lemelin and Jane Coop, Marc Durand, all these people. And I think it's unprecedented. I don't think any other country had such incredible talents with people having international careers, but so diversified. I mean, it's such a variety of playing, such great personalities. I honestly think no other country in the world, and it doesn't matter that we are such a small population, but ever had such a group of pianists at one time. And of course, I haven't mentioned her, but she's the one that's going to be playing the next selection. And this is Angela Hewitt, also born in that time, and someone who I consider almost like my little sister. I've just known Angela for so long. I guess I met her first when she was a teenager. She's a little bit younger than myself. She is one of the great musical minds of our world. I mean, just the fact that she can sit down and in a week perform by memory the 48 Bach Preludes and Fugues and the Goldberg Variations and sort of toss it off as if it were absolutely nothing. And not just Bach, but she can play wonderful Schumann, everything, Beethoven. Angela is amazing. And what's particularly irritating about Angela is it's also in her personal life. She can organize herself so well. A few years ago, she called me in March and said, I've just bought a property in Umbria, and I'm going to build a house. And immediately I, having read, you know, all those novels sort of under the Tuscan sun or about people building houses in Italy and how difficult it is and how it takes years and years and years. And so I sort of thought in my mind, oh, well, good luck, Angela. And of course, 4 months later, in July, she sends me photographs of her new house all furnished, and not only the new house all furnished, but a full garden. She had peach trees. She had lemon trees. She had squash growing in her garden. You know, it sometimes drives me crazy. But anyway, I love her dearly because in spite of her being so perfect and so wonderful, she also has a terrific sense of humor, and she's been a very, very good friend. And she plays the hell out of the piano. She's a wonderful pianist. And I've chosen not Bach, but Couperin. He was a little bit, a composer a little bit earlier, just a tiny bit earlier than J.S. Bach, and composed tons of pieces for harpsichord. I think it was over 230 pieces for harpsichord. And here we have Angela Hewitt playing selections from Sixième Ordre by François Couperin.

That was my friend, Angela Hewitt, playing selections from the Sixième Ordre of François Couperin. And that last one, Les Barricades Mystérieuses, is an interesting name. I wonder what he was thinking about. Many of Couperin's keyboard pieces had these evocative, sort of picturesque titles, and they expressed a mood mainly through key choices and these kind of adventurous harmonies he had, or the rhythm that kept going on and on and on. Anyway, a lot of people said there were mini tone poems, and one of the people who said that was Richard Strauss, who later on wrote rather big tone poems, and he was a big fan of Couperin's. I'm Janina Fialkowska, and this is my music. Something wonderful happened to me. It was perhaps the greatest moment of my life, or one of the greatest anyway, certainly the greatest in my professional life, and that was that I received the Governor General's Award. And we were all in Ottawa. I was there with my fellow award winners, and it was a three-day affair. It was absolutely wonderful. It was so exciting. And I was just in the elevator at the hotel, and this very handsome man, all dressed up, said, "Hello, you must be Janina Fialkowska." And I said, "Yes." And he said, "Oh, I'm Alex Lifeson." And I said, "Yes." And I shook his hand. Had no idea. Of course, he's the guitarist of Rush. And did I know that Rush was the third most successful rock band of all time, just after the Beatles and the Rolling Stones? No, I didn't know that. And I met these people. Of course, I had all these prejudices about rock musicians. I of course knew that some of them were extremely skilled and talented, but I thought they were all sort of druggies and wasted people and weird, and well, maybe they are. I mean, certainly classical musicians are weird. But I met Alex Lifeson, Geddy Lee, and Neil Peart, and we got to be friends over the 3 days. And three more delightful people I haven't met in a long time. And not only delightful, but erudite and educated. And I mean, the long conversations I had with Geddy about, you know, sort of bicycling through Lithuania and looking at the churches there. I mean, this was not a conversation I thought I was going to have with a member of a rock band. But of course, you see, you only learn by meeting these people, and what wonderful people they were. So of course, after the three-day event, I rushed out and bought one of their CDs, one of their zillions of CDs, and I rather liked this particular selection called Trees.

That was Alex Lifeson, Geddy Lee, and Neil Peart, my new friends from Rush, of course. We all met at the Governor General's Awards. We all were awardees. And they're just marvelous people. I'm Janina Fialkowska, and this is my music. So I think I would love to end with, again, my probably favorite composer, which is Chopin. And actually, I will be playing in this. It's the Chopin F minor concerto, the second and third movements, with Bramwell Tovey conducting the Vancouver Symphony. And what's unusual about this recording, and I'm rather proud about it, is that it was done live. And now, normally when you see live, I mean, not normally, but very often when you see live, people have recorded and then had a monster patch session afterwards. But there was no patch session. We didn't have the budget for it. This really is live. So this really comes from a live performance. And so you have the heightened adrenaline flow. And, you know, this is real. So whether you like it or not, this is the way I, at that time at least, felt about the F minor Chopin piano concerto.

You just heard a CD that I made with the Vancouver Symphony Orchestra with Bramwell Tovey wonderfully accompanying me, the Chopin F minor piano concerto, the second and third movements. And what can I say about Chopin? This is a composer that really speaks from the heart. There's no sentimentality about him. It's just pure, unadulterated emotion and beauty. And what could be better in a world like today than to hear a little Chopin ever so often, or to play some Chopin? So it's been absolutely wonderful being with you today. And, well, I hope I see you at one of my concerts when I come to your neighborhood. Remember that there's nothing like live music. CDs are wonderful. I mean, they're a great thing to have. But, you know, when you're hearing music on CD, you're really just getting the postcard. You're not getting the actual place. So come to a live concert and we will recreate some wonderful music together. I'm Janina Fialkowska, and thank you for listening.

Thank you to pianist Yanina Filkowska for hosting This Is My Music Today. Yanina will be spending quite a bit of time in Canada over the next few months. She will perform and give masterclasses at the Orford Music Academy in Orford, Quebec, for 2 weeks beginning July 19th. Then she'll give a recital for Stratford Summer Music in Stratford, Ontario on August 1st. Yanina will be at the Festival of the Sound in Parry Sound, Ontario for masterclasses on August 3rd, a recital on August 4th, and a chamber music performance of Mozart's Piano Concerto No. 12 in A on Thursday, August 6th. Yanina Filkowska will be back in Canada in October to play Beethoven's Piano Concerto No. 4 with L'Orchestre Classique de Montréal on October 2nd. She'll give a recital at the Isabel Bader Center for the Performing Arts in Kingston, Ontario, October 18th, and will also perform in Ottawa and Saskatoon.

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And if you'd like to get in touch with us, the address is thisismymusic@cbc.ca. Today's show was produced by Hella Montagna, Malcolm Gould, and engineer Greg DeClute. I'm Tom Allen. Stay tuned for lots more great weekend programming right here on CBC Music.

From CBC News, The World This Hour, I'm Kaz Boivin. CBC News has learned more details about the opening of the Gordie Howe Bridge between Windsor and Detroit, now set for July 27th. A senior source in Ottawa tells us that Canada will get 50% of

0: Michigan. Changes reportedly include a regional development fund and input from the U.S. if tolls are changed. Stephen Laskowski of the Canadian Trucking Alliance says whatever the details, it will be good for business on both sides.
1: It sounds like on the edges things have been changed, but going forward it's as other bridges operate.
0: Philip Lichanok, CBC News, Toronto.
2: Iranian Supreme Leader Ayatollah Mujtaba Khamenei is threatening to avenge his father, the former Ayatollah, who was killed in U.S.-Israeli strikes earlier this year. That comes as U.S. President Donald Trump says Iran will be destroyed if there is an attempt on his life. The U.S. and Iran have been trading strikes in recent days, with Trump claiming their ceasefire is over. In meantime, negotiators from Iran and Oman met today to discuss how to safely move commercial ships through the Strait of Hormuz. A Democratic congressman is criticizing Israeli forces for how he was treated in the occupied West Bank.
3: I'm certainly the first American politician who's been detained by the IDF and Israeli settlers.
2: Ro Khanna says he and his colleagues were confronted by Israeli settlers wielding U.S.-made rifles during a visit to speak with Palestinians.
3: We were at a village that Israeli settlers had destroyed. And these hoodlums come in with machine guns, an M4, an American-made machine gun, and they detain us. They block off the road. And then they call the IDF, and the IDF is on their side.
2: He says his group was allowed to leave when Israeli police officers intervened. Khanna has criticized Israel's treatment of Palestinians in the past. The IDF is claiming that its troops dispersed the civilian blockade so that Khanna's group could move forward. Another round of Russian missile and drone attacks have killed or wounded dozens of Ukrainians. That comes as Kyiv is waiting to replenish its air defenses after a shortage left its skies exposed. Dominic Vlaitis reports.
4: Another bloody day in Ukraine. Officials say 4 people were killed and 17 others wounded when 2 Russian glide bombs hit a crowded area in the northern city of Sumy, including a bus stop. Earlier, 2 more people were killed and 8 wounded in attacks on Odessa and Kharkiv by Russian drones and missiles. And 11 people were hurt in an overnight missile attack on the capital, Kyiv. This as Ukraine runs low on air defense munitions and waits for permission to build American Patriot missiles. Meanwhile, President Volodymyr Zelensky says he's now creating a separate special command focused on striking targets deep inside Russian territory. Ukrainian drones are already having an impact, with officials claiming nearly 30 vessels linked to Russia's so-called Shadow Fleet were targeted overnight. Dominic Vlaitis for CBC News, Bristol. England.
2: Typhoon Bavi has made landfall in eastern China. Over 1 million people in the eastern Chinese province of Zhejiang have been forced to flee. No deaths have been reported in China yet, but landslides triggered by the storm in the Philippines have killed at least 17 people. That is your World This Hour. For CBC News, I'm Kaz Bovin.
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10: Hi, I'm Daniel Bartholomew Poyser. This is Center Stage on CBC Music. Thanks for joining me. Today I have for you, wait for it, Beethoven's 5th Symphony. Wait, don't touch that dial. Don't touch that dial. Don't you dare. This is Beethoven's 5th. I know you know it. I know you can sing it. I know you can probably hear it. Why am I playing something you know so well already on Center Stage?

piece that the world knows so well? That's a question I asked myself. I was thinking about this week's lineup for you, and I realized that it's a symphony that not only had I not ever played on the show, but that I'd been studiously avoiding playing for my entire tenure on this show. I thought maybe that I didn't feel great about that. Well, why? But why did I feel that way? Because we all know it, and it's played a lot, and it's familiar, and it's in pop culture, and I'm not actually sure these are great reasons to not play a piece, honestly. And also, these reasons mostly apply to the first movement. Definitely not the second. You don't hear the second movement of Beethoven's Fifth in movies that much, and you don't hear the third movement in commercials. It's mainly the first movement that's ubiquitous. I think the first movement is the shortest first movement he ever wrote. It's concise and sharp. Four notes everywhere. Not one spare note. Everything is four notes, even in the middle. He dissolves those four notes down to one note. A one-note melody. One at a time. He's showing off because it's still that theme. The music doesn't stop. All in perpetual motion. It doesn't stop. Steady eighth note pulse. No change of tempo. No room for error. This is pure intensity. That's what makes it work. The pure, unending intensity. Now, funnily, though I was reticent to play Beethoven's Fifth Symphony for you, I actually always enjoy conducting it. I especially enjoy conducting it. This first movement is often done stand alone, and I've conducted it a lot. And when I mean a lot, I mean a lot. It's like numerous times every year it shows up. But my reaction to conducting it is different to my reaction programming it for you. I am absolutely not tired of it. And I can tell you that 100%, and I do mean this, 100% of the time, there's not a single time I've conducted it that by the time I get to the end, my heart rate is not elevated and I'm not totally like in it. There are enough tricky corners in it that you have to really pay attention. But this nonstop nature of the piece and the emotional pacing is so perfect, it grabs me and it gets me and it doesn't let me go. And that's just the first movement. What about the theme and variations of the second movement? The insane bass and cello part of the third movement? The astounding emotional transition at the end of the third movement into the fourth? And then the trombones and, hey now, contrabassoon at the top of the fourth movement. Come on now. So yeah, it gets played a lot, and there's a reason why. So let's experience this again together. And sorry, I'm not going to apologize for playing it. Here's the Philadelphia Orchestra, led by Riccardo Muti, and the Fifth Symphony by Ludwig van Beethoven.

There it is, the Fifth Symphony by Ludwig van Beethoven. You heard the Philadelphia Orchestra led by Riccardo Muti. You're listening to Center Stage on CBC Music. I'm Daniel Bartholomew Poyser. Fanny Mendelssohn's 1826 piano sonata in C minor is up next. The music says that it was written for her brother Felix in his absence. Fanny Mendelssohn is a composer of taste and pedigree. Sonata in C minor is a wonderful example of this. It's free of excess and attention-getting theatrics. It's intelligible, clear, full of emotion. It's a terrific example of music by a musician known for good taste and whose musical judgment guided and assisted the careers of her brother and others in her circle. It's been said that keys have personalities and associations. When we hear C minor, there's a lot of turbulence associated with that key, perhaps in no small part due to the piece we just heard, Beethoven's Symphony No. 5. I've even read in a review of a piece once that a composer's use of C minor was a nod of the head to Beethoven 5. I think that's a bit much, but you get it. Though this sonata is in C minor, it moves through the C minor space in a very different way. The entire sonata progresses with a gentle purpose. To me, it sounds as if the music is explaining rather than declaiming or portraying. It's very patient music, very satisfying in a comfortable way. And I'm so glad for composers like this who have the courage to leave aside theatrics and communicate their musical ideas with force, emotion, and a clarity that leaves the listener in a place of understanding rather than frustrated bewilderment. This is Fanny Mendelssohn's Piano Sonata in C minor, performed by Heather Ann Schmidt.

A wonderful finish to Fanny Mendelssohn's Piano Sonata in C minor. You heard it performed by Heather Ann Schmidt. And that's it for Center Stage today. Thanks to my producer, Natasha Aziz, and technical producer, Shirley Gao. My name is Daniel Bartholomew Poyser. Thank you so much for listening, and I'll talk to you next week.

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Hello and welcome. I'm Marion Newman. My traditional name is Nikiega, and I'm delighted to have you join me. Today, I've got another installment in a series we're calling Why Opera? I'm bringing you conversations with some of Canada's opera innovators about the music that inspires them and why they're still devoted to this tradition that's hundreds of years old. My guest today is Elliot Mador. He's a baritone, born in Toronto, and he's sung on some of the most prestigious stages in the world. In 2010, he won the Metropolitan Opera's annual competition, and he's sung there several times since. He sings throughout Canada and Europe, and he sings a widely diverse range of music. Looking through his performance history, you'll find music by A-listers like Puccini, Handel,

It works in the whole history of opera. Così fan tutte by Wolfgang Amadeus Mozart. He says there's no opera he enjoys performing more than this one. You'll hear why in a few minutes. But first, here's music from Elliott's most recent recording, Known to Dreamers. It's a recording by the Canadian Art Song Project featuring Black voices in Canadian song. Here's Elliott Medore with pianist Stephen Philcox singing a song by Larry Strawn called Now Blue October.

What a gorgeous performance. That's my guest today, Elliot Madore, singing Now Blue October by Larry Strawn. You heard Stephen Philcox on piano. The opera Elliot chose for us to hear today is Così fan tutte by Wolfgang Amadeus Mozart. It tells the story of a cruel wager. An older gentleman bets a pair of young men that their fiancés will cheat on them at the first opportunity. He manipulates them into a web of disguises.

0: falses and lies in order to prove his point. Elliot has sung the role of Guglielmo in Così, one of the two young men that gets pulled into the wager. It's one of the roles he's most fond of singing, though not the one he's sung the most frequently. I asked Elliot why he chose this opera.
1: I suppose maybe I got tired of talking about Don Giovanni. Don Giovanni is the opera that I've done the most. However, the opera that I would say that I enjoy singing the most and performing the most is Così fan tutte. And I think from a musical perspective, it's one of the most rewarding experiences. I love the playful nature of the piece. I love the collaborative nature of the piece. It's, you know, I would say a relatively small cast. I think there's six roles in the opera compared to, you know, like something like the Magic Flute, where you have, you know, the spirits and a lot of different roles that are involved. And so it's I suppose, a relatively small, close-knit, compact, and you always rely on everybody else from a musical and dramatic perspective. So it's really, it is truly an ensemble piece, and it is so fun to perform.
0: When did you first encounter Così?
1: I had a CD. I had the CD, Thomas Hampson's in it, and Kiri Tikunawa is in it. And that was my first experience listening to Così fan tutte, right from those opening lines. It was just the energy and the impulse of the music grabbed my attention. And I really, really adored it. And it was something that I'd always wanted to perform as soon as I listened to it.
0: What was it like to perform for the first time, to perform that?
1: You know, it's a challenging piece. It's a long piece. You really have to know how to pace yourself. It's musically intricate. Of course, when you're doing something like that, it involves a lot of dramatic aspects. So there's a lot of, generally speaking, a lot of staging cues that you have to remember. There's a lot of recitative as well, which advances the plot. And of course, along with that, there are a lot of words, of course, that you have to memorize and sort of be on top of. The first time that I did it, it was certainly a challenge. And then, of course, consecutively, once you do it again and again, it becomes much easier every single time. But it was a challenge, but a wonderful one.
0: Yes, getting to repeat things. It's like after you put in all that time, all that effort, and just it's like every performance you start to know it more. It's such a blessing to get to do it again and to just keep digging.
1: Agreed. In.
0: What do you love about the role of Guglielmo?
1: You know, I think what I love about that character's journey is, I guess one of the themes of the opera is, you know, moving from innocence to kind of the cold, hard reality of life, you know? And so I think the emotional arc of that journey, especially for somebody like Guglielmo, who is, I would say, prone to anger, but there's also, you know, this tender side that we see come out sometimes. And so there's a very wide variety of emotions that you encounter with the character throughout the opera. And of course, Mozart, the way that he evokes those emotions from a musical perspective, it's just very, very fun to sing, and it's a really wonderful experience to play dramatically.
0: That's Elliot Madore. You'll hear more from him later on the show, including his thoughts on how to bring authenticity to an opera with a story that's maybe a little ridiculous. It begins with two soldiers in love and a very cynical old man. Don Alfonso is trying to convince Ferrando and Guglielmo that their fiancés aren't as faithful as they seem. Don Alfonso makes a bet. He'll prove that they're both unfaithful before the day is out. The three men hatch a plan. Step one, the young lovers will tell their fiancés that they're going away to war. The women in question, Fiordiligi and Dorabella, are sisters, and they certainly don't seem like they'd be unfaithful. They're both obsessed with their men. They're shattered when they hear that both of them have been called away to war. Don Alfonso joins them to wish their lovers farewell in a trio that might be the most beautiful thing Mozart ever composed. One of these three people is lying, but you'd never know it from the music. That's how good a liar Don Alfonso is. A little later, the sister's maid, Despina, is talking with the two women, saying they ought to have a little fun while their lovers are away. Fiordiligi and Dorabella are scandalized by this. But Don Alfonso overhears and figures that Despina might be a worthwhile ally in his plot. He bribes her and tells her to usher in two suitors to tempt Fiordiligi and Dorabella into infidelity. Of course, these two suitors are just their actual fiancés in disguise. The disguises seem to work, but the plot doesn't. These women simply will not cheat. In this recording, you'll hear bass baritone Adam Plachetka as Guglielmo, tenor Rolando Villazón as Ferrando, soprano Mia Person as Fiordiligi, mezzo-soprano Angela Brower as Dorabella, baritone Alessandro Corbelli as Don Alfonso, and soprano Moika Ertmann as Despina. Yannick Nézet-Séguin conducts the Chamber Orchestra of Europe. Here are the first two scenes of Così fan tutte by Wolfgang Amadeus Mozart.

0: ma poco men che morti.
1: Se vivi,

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0: Ferrando sounds like nothing could shake his faith in his fiancée there, hey? Just wait. You just heard the first two scenes from Così fan tutte by Wolfgang Amadeus Mozart. Adam Plachetka sings the role of Guglielmo, Rolando Villazón is Ferrando, Mia Person is Fiordiligi, Angela Brower is Dorabella, Alessandro Cobrelli is Don Alfonso, and Moika Erdmann is Despina. Yannick Nessé-Séguin conducts the Chamber Orchestra of Europe. Così fan tutte is baritone Elliot Madore's choice for us today on this installment of our series, Why Opera? Elliot has sung the role of Guglielmo in this opera. He says that it's one of the most satisfying operas to sing because of how collaborative it is. It's an opera full of duets, trios, and ensembles. But for all the things that make it a joy to sing, Così also presents some challenges. The story, mainly. Così is a comedy, but it doesn't always rise to the level of modern comedy. Which makes sense. Mozart and his librettist Lorenzo da Ponte have both been dead for a very long time. But Elliot says it's possible for the performers to come to this opera in a way that can give it new life for a modern audience, with a different sense of humor.
1: We all come into the rehearsal process with ideas of our own. And I think one of the things that I always try to do is to imbue the characters with a sense of seriousness. So even though this is obviously an opera buffa, and there's comedic elements to it, I never want the characters themselves to be caricatures. And so I think the more serious and real you can make the situation, the funnier it is in the end. I always try to humanize these characters. And I found sometimes, not all the time, but directors, there's a bit of a tendency to play up the comedic elements. And for me, when you try to be funny, it ends up not being quite as funny. And so I would simply say that, you know, I just try to bring a level of seriousness, even in something that is generally comedic, like Così fan tutte.
0: This opera's title has been translated a few different ways. It literally means, so do they all. But the they in that translation means women. So usually the title is translated as Women Are Like That, or All Women Are Like That. Depending on how a production handles the story, Così fan tutte can be a story about misogyny, or it can be just misogynistic. I ask Elliot how he deals with this kind of content in operas, because there are plenty of operas where these problems arise.
1: There's this element of misogyny that's involved that is obviously difficult to reconcile. But you're absolutely right. You know, we see that a lot in operas. And I think the important thing is to always be upfront and to address it directly. Especially early on in the rehearsal process. And, you know, hopefully that's, you know, being led by the director. And I think as long as everybody is open and transparent about it and addressing it head on, and then sort of finding a way to reframe it in the right way, you know, I always find that that's kind of the best way to go about it.
0: That's baritone Elliot Madore. Let's get back into Così fan tutte. We were near the end of the first act when last we heard from our schemers. The next scene contains the most ludicrous scheme of the whole opera. Guglielmo and Ferrando, still disguised, barge into the sisters' garden and pretend to drink poison to show how broken up they are about the sisters throwing them off. They writhe around on the floor until Despina disguises herself as a doctor and cures them. I guess this was supposed to overwhelm Fiordiligi and Dorabella with emotions, so they'd suddenly relent and throw themselves into these two strangers' arms. Bizarrely enough, this does not work. But Don Alfonso is having a fantastic time as the puppet master of all of this. The plan to make Fiordiligi and Dorabella cheat on their fiancés doesn't seem like it's working. But Despina has managed to convince them that, while their men are away, they might as well take the opportunity to at least flirt a little. And of course, when the opportunity arises, they gravitate toward each other's disguised fiancés, just like Don Alfonso had hoped. Dorabella is the first to cave in. The moment she finally crosses the line with Guglielmo is a dramatic moment that Elliot always looks forward to.
1: One of my favorite parts in the opera is the duet, Guglielmo's duet with Dorabella. Il cuore vi dono, bell'idolo mio. That's effectively when they cross the line and, well, I guess you could say they somewhat fall in love, however you want to interpret it. It's an incredibly beautifully written duet. It's full of passion, it's full of emotion, it's tender, and there's also this sense of danger that both characters know that they are crossing the line as well. So there's this amazing tension in the duet as well. And so it's something that I always look forward to. And just purely from a musical and technical perspective, it's one of the most well-written duets you will see. And it's just so beautiful and easy to sing as well.
0: The section of Così fan tutte you're about to hear ends with the other pair, Ferrando and Fiordiligi. Their flirtation takes a little longer to catch fire because Fiordiligi is seized with guilt. In a moment alone, she sings to her absent fiancé, begging forgiveness. You'll hear bass baritone Adam Plachetka as Guglielmo, tenor Rolando Villathon as Ferrando, soprano Mia Persson as Fiordiligi, mezzo-soprano Angela Brower as Dorabella, baritone Alessandro Corbelli as Don Alfonso, and soprano Moika Erdmann as Despina. Yannick Nézet-Séguin conducts the Chamber Orchestra of Europe. Here's the second part of Così fan tutte by Wolfgang Amadeus Mozart.
2: Oh, la soria da ridere! Si poche son le donne costanti in questo mondo, e qui ve ne son due! Non sarà nulla! 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

0: Fiordiligi laments that she's been led into temptation and vows that this will be the last time. You just heard the first two scenes from Così fan tutte by Wolfgang Amadeus Mozart. Adam Plachetka sings the role of Guglielmo, Rolando Villethon is Ferrando, Mia Person is Fiordiligi, Angela Brower is Dorabella, Alessandro Corbelli is Don Alfonso, and Moika Erdmann is Despina. Yannick Nézet-Séguin conducts the Chamber Orchestra of Europe. Così fan tutte is baritone Elliot Madore's choice for us today on this installment of our series, Why Opera? Elliot is a really thoughtful singer who sings a very wide range of repertoire. I was curious to learn about his approach to learning new roles.
1: Well, my first process is really just honing in on the words, seeing, obviously, if it's in a different language, translating it word for word. And I like to start at minimum 6 months before, perhaps earlier, depending on the role. So just making sure that everything is translated, getting a sense. If there's any sort of, you know, literature that's associated with the opera, I like to read that as well, just to get a really good background on it. And then one of the other things that I like to do that you know, might be a little bit, perhaps a little bit different, is I like to look for movies that might also somehow replicate the opera in some kind of way, and characters from those movies that might represent the opera in certain ways. That's one of the things that I like to do, of course, starting with the words and then learning the rhythms, learning the notes. And then once the music is learned, then I have to learn how to sing it technically and get it into my body, which takes quite a while. And once it's really muscle memory, then that's really when I feel like I'm ready to step into the rehearsal room. But it obviously can take quite a while, and it's a lengthy process, but you know, it's really an enjoyable one as well.
0: One thing that's not included in that long, slow process Elliot's describing is the fact that he also teaches in addition to all of that. Most musicians teach in one way or another. I've got firsthand experience of how demanding and satisfying it can be to maintain a singing career and teach the next generation of singers. I asked Elliot how teaching has affected his work as a singer.
1: You know, one of the things that I first noticed when I started teaching more regularly is that they really do inform each other. And so the more that you teach, the better singer that you become. And the more you perform, the better teacher you become. So it's really kind of this really wonderful experience. For example, when I go away and do performances and do challenging roles, you know, for example, I just sang Hamlet with Opéra de Montréal. And, you know, when I came back, I was full of experiential knowledge, you know, just singing a role of that size and knowing how to pace myself and that particular repertoire, singing in a French culture, you know, all of those things that you can impart to students that's incredibly specific is very helpful to them. You know, conversely, you know, teaching my students, you know, and seeing the things that I say to them that are successful and that work for them, and then imbuing that into my own singing just makes me a better singer. And so it's really this wonderful sort of duality where these two professions feed each other. And I just feel very fortunate to be in that position. And it's been really a wonderful process.
0: That's baritone Elliot Madore. He chose Così fan tutte as our opera to hear today. You're just about to hear the end of it. When we left off, Fiordiligi had just decided that her flirtation with Ferrando has to end. Guglielmo is delighted to hear that his fiancée is more faithful than Ferrando's, and for that matter, more faithful than him. But his gloating inspires Ferrando to go back to Fiordiligi and give it another go. This time, she finally gives in. Don Alfonso has won his bet and proved his point. As a prize, he gets to sing the title of the opera, Così fan tutte. All women are like that. The Don stages a wedding for the two women and their fake suitors. They're happy enough until their real fiancés, that is, the men who've been here in one guise or another all along, come back from the pretend war they've been off to. During the confrontation, Fiordiligi and Dorabella begin to clue in. Those two suitors did look sort of familiar. Don Alfonso fesses up to his part in the whole affair, but claims that he only did it to teach everybody a valuable lesson. Somehow, this whole story ends happily. Or at least, it ends with the two couples back in their original configuration. Whether that's really a happy ending is anybody's guess. You'll hear bass baritone Adam Plachetka as Guglielmo, tenor Rolando Villathon as Ferrando, soprano Mia Persson as Fior di Ligi, mezzo-soprano Angela Brower as Dorabella, baritone Alessandro Cobelli as Don Alfonso, and soprano Moika Erdmann as Despina. Yannick Nézet-Séguin conducts the Chamber Orchestra of Europe. Here's the end of Così fan tutte by Wolfgang Amadeus Mozart.
2: Amico, abbiamo vinto!

champagne.

0: The disguises come off, the truth comes out, and everybody's infidelity stands revealed. Maybe that doesn't sound like a happy ending to you. And maybe it isn't. That was the end of Così fan tutte by Wolfgang Amadeus Mozart. You heard bass baritone Adam Plechetka as Guglielmo, tenor Rolando Villethon as Ferrando, soprano Mia Persson as Fiordiligi, mezzo-soprano Angela Brower as Dorabella, baritone Alessandro Corbelli as Don Alfonso, and soprano Moika Erdmann as Despina. Yannick Nézet-Séguin conducted the Chamber Orchestra of Europe. Così fan tutte was chosen for us by baritone Elliot Mador for our series Why Opera? Shortly before we spoke, Elliot had just done the live premiere of a song cycle he helped to create called Identity. The project has a long history going back to the depths of the pandemic, and in a sense, all the way to Elliot's birth.
1: My story is one that perhaps is a little bit complicated, but I'd never met my father, and my father is Black. So in terms of my own identity, there was always question marks, I suppose. And there was a story of my life that I could never quite put a finger on. And I had made this post, this Instagram post talking about that. And Joel Ivany, who at the time was the head of Against the Grain Theater, asked if I'd be interested in starting a musical project based on my own questions of identity. And I said, of course, sure, I'd be interested. And I had recommended my good friend, Danuk Widjaratne, a wonderful composer, to write the music. And we had a wonderful librettist, Shante Grant, to write the poetry for it. And it's been a long journey. We recently just had the first performances of the Identity Cycle in Toronto. And the music behind the piece is also equally undefinable, in the sense that it's with baritone and jazz trio. And Danuk did an amazing job of really imbuing the piece with many different types of music, ranging from Eastern influences to Schubert, Schumann, to, you know, purely jazz music. And so it's just been a really wonderful journey, and it's been a joy to work with jazz musicians for me as well. That was really a highlight. And we're excited to carry this piece to new places as well.
0: It really shows how versatile you are as an artist. There's spoken parts. There's like full-on singing out parts, and then all that sort of jazzy patter, and you handle it all so beautifully.
1: Thank you.
0: How were you involved in the words that were developed?
1: Yeah, it was really an experience that was, well, quite frankly, very therapeutic for me. So I would spend hours on the phone with Shante Grant, our librettist, and she would just ask me questions about my childhood, you know, how I felt about my own identity and the progression that I had through that. And, you know, she would just have all of these incredibly poignant questions for me. And of course, I answered the best that I could. And from there, Shante took my words and made it her own. And of course, Danuk took Shante's words and made the music his own. And so though the story was told through the lens of my childhood, as it were, it was really kind of changed through each layer of the artistic process. And it was really, in the end, I'm very, very proud of this piece. And it's very, very special.
0: That's baritone Elliot Mador. I've got a few excerpts from the original film version of Identity for you now, starting with the song, How Am I to Be? Here's Elliot Mador with Danuk Widjaratne.
2: All right. Action. I have this memory. I'm at the War Memorial Opera House in San Francisco. I'm standing on this huge stage. It's a 3,000-seat opera house, and it's absolutely enormous. It was empty, there was nobody in the seats, and I just remember the lights. I remember the orchestra players staring back at me. I was in normal clothes, I wasn't wearing a costume, and I was about to sing the aria Mein Sehnen, Mein Wehnen from Korngold's Die Tote Stadt. which roughly translates to my longing, my delusion.

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I felt very exposed and somehow very open. I felt seen. This is me. Even now, I feel strange, like I shouldn't be having this conversation. Old reflexes.

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There's this weird emotionless feeling, a weird detachment. The void that was always there is now being filled with other things as I'm trying to sort through my life. And that void, for better or worse, was created by my father.

0: Oh, I just love that. That's music by Dinuk Wijeratne with lyrics by poet Shante Grant. You heard it performed by the baritone whose life inspired it, Elliot Madur. He's been my guest today for this installment of our series, Why Opera? I like to ask all of my guests that very question at the end of each of these conversations. Here's Elliot's response.
1: When everything works in opera, when everything comes together, when the orchestra, when the singer's voice, when the dramaticism, when everything works cohesively, it's one of the most visceral, magical experiences you can ever have as an audience member. There's nothing that compares to that live moment of hearing a singer's voice, being moved emotionally, the poetry and the words hit you. That live moment is so special, it is simply incomparable. That's my answer to your question, why opera?
0: Baritone Elliot Madur. He's been my guest today on Saturday Afternoon at the Opera. Before I go, I want you to hear more from Dinuk Wijeratne. He composed the last music you heard and played the piano on that recording with Elliot. Dinuk is also a conductor. He led the ensemble in this recording of music by Christos Hatzis, based on poems by Elizabeth Bishop. This is music from a recording by soprano Suzy LeBlanc called I Am in Need of Music.

Beautiful. That's music by Christos Hatzis, based on poems by Elizabeth Bishop. You heard it performed by soprano Suzy LeBlanc and the Elizabeth Bishop Players, led by Dinuk Wijeratna. And that's it for today. Thanks to the team, producers Isaac Page, Matthew Parsons, Natasha Aziz, and Robert Rowett. I'm Marion Newman. Heit Mass and Gaelic Asla. That is everything, and thank you.

0: From CBC News, The World This Hour, I'm Kaz Bovin. The U.S. military says it's carrying out new strikes against Iranian targets near the Strait of Hormuz. It says this is in response to Iran's attack on a Cyprus-flagged container ship today. Earlier, the Iranian Navy said it struck a vessel that tried to navigate the strait through an unapproved route. Iran now says it's closed the waterway until further notice, and it's warned any U.S. retaliation would be met with a severe response. American and Iranian leaders have been trading intensifying threats after their ceasefire broke down earlier this week. A U.S. congressman says Israeli settlers detained him and his colleagues during a trip to the West Bank. Ro Khanna says the group that stopped them wielded American-made weapons. Mitch McCann has more.
1: The Democratic congressman from California says that while touring parts of the southern West Bank on Wednesday, his group's van was surrounded by young men he identified as Israeli settlers wielding rifles. Khanna told the Reuters news agency that the group then called the Israeli Defense Force, which sided with the settlers rather than Khanna's group.
2: The arrogance of those young IDF soldiers that my tax dollars are funding, having no respect for the fact that they were detaining Americans.
1: An aide to the congressman said they were held for an hour before a group of men who appeared to be police officers helped get them released. The IDF told Reuters that their troops dispersed the civilians so the tour group could continue. Ro Khanna is considered a potential candidate for president in 2028. Mitch McCann for CBC News, New York.
0: CBC News has learned that Canada will receive 50% of toll profits from the Gordie Howe Bridge for 15 years after it opens near the end of this month. Canada paid to construct the link between Windsor, Ontario and Detroit, Michigan, and was originally set to receive 100% of the profits until costs were recouped. But this was met with pushback from the U.S., which delayed the bridge opening until this new deal was struck. Firefighters in BC are continuing to battle two wildfires burning in Fraser Canyon. Cooler weather and calmer winds are offering crews a window to make some progress, but conditions are expected to dry out and heat up next week. Patricia Ross is chair of Fraser Valley Regional District.
3: There's a lot of angst, a lot of worry. We're seeing that some people have been up there and they've shared videos of some of the damage on social media. And we'd ask that people please don't do that. Let's be sensitive to the fact that this is people's homes and livelihood.
0: Multiple evacuation orders and alerts remain in place due to the Fraser Valley fires. At the FIFA World Cup quarterfinal in Miami, for English soccer fans, it might be too early to say it's coming home. But after an endurance testing match against Norway that went into extra time, England's men's team secured its advance to the World Cup semifinal with a 2-1 victory. This was just one of two big matches tonight. Argentina and Switzerland hit the pitch in Kansas City, Missouri next hour. Now, Montreal was not a FIFA host city, but police there have been ramping up patrols on game nights, citing rowdy behavior. As Gloria Enriquez reports, some in the city say the heavy presence is heavy-handed.
4: Videos showing a group of Moroccan fans singing the country's anthem in a parking lot in the Petit Maghreb neighborhood after winning 3-0 against Canada. They are flanked by two SPVM horses and officers. Nashua Lina Khan was there.
5: There's a big difference, though, between like bringing out the Cavalier and riot police versus regular officers.
4: As of July 10th, the SPVM says they've handed out 788 tickets since the tournament began. Police say those tickets have been for car surfing, honking without a valid reason, not wearing seatbelts, using a phone while driving, and revving or idling car engines without a reason. The SPVM is encouraging people to celebrate, but say they won't tolerate any violations. Khan says police should be a little more tolerant and allow communities to foster those moments without feeling watched. After all, she says,